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5: 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I'm Tracy Rivas. I am Yuchi in Muscogee Creek and of the Wolf Clan from the Polecat Ceremonial Ground. 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
1: Our top story, Industrion Space Shuttle has its first passenger. 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

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It was April the 3rd, 1882. 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I shot Jesse James.

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I heard old Kelly say,

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2: 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Coming up with names is one of the most fun parts of the job for me at Piedmont. 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Or I might go over to Grant's Lounge and catch a late night show and have a whiskey. You never know. 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
1: Oh, trust me, you guys are going to be big. 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I'm telling you, that's like an anthem, like a southern toe tapper, to say the least, man. On a hugeometer, it's going to break the needle.
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3: 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So please welcome Mr. Little Sammy Davis to the stage.

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1: Now, who can argue with that? 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

0: Johnny Cash, Waylon Jennings, Willie Nelson, and Merle Haggard are outlaw classics, but Kirk's camera also captured the journey of the Allman Brothers Band for nearly four decades. Government Mule was birthed at his and Kirsten's home at the Big House. He took our very first photo and many more after that. I'm Warren Haynes, and if you're a music fan, I highly recommend you check out Gallery West, open Tuesday through Saturday from 11 to 5, and located at 447 3rd Street in downtown Macon.
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1: Let's talk about your likes and dislikes. 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
3: just
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1: No, she won't know what it is, she'll Charlie. 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
1: 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Or I might go over to Grant's Lounge and catch a late night show and have a whiskey. You never know. 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
1: 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Okay, that was the best trumpet sound I could give you right now this morning, but that's okay. Good morning. Welcome, welcome, and welcome again to Creekside Mornings for a beautiful, a wonderful, a fantastic Tuesday, May 26th, 2026. And yeah, you had yourself a good old faux day. Oh, you had yourself a good old faux day. It was almost unexpected. You didn't really consciously register that, you know, it was Memorial Day, you know, weekend until like, you know, Thursday of last week. And you went, oh, snap. I ain't got to go to work on Monday morning. Look at God. Won't he do it? Don't he always? And so you then started getting excited about it. You then started to go, okay, I can do this. I can do that. I can invite people over. I can invite my brother-in-law who really, he gives me too many grilling tips while I'm trying to cook, and I'm not really, but you know what? I'm going to let him have that. I'm going to let him have that because he thinks he big stuff because he used to work it out back. But I digress. You had those days. You had the bit of recharge. So if you were able to take these three-day weekend and actually recharge your body,
3: let me boogie!
1: I'm proud of you. I really am, because you need it. You're going to need it. Things about to get crazy around here, and you need to, things are already crazy around here, but in a different way. Things are going to get crazy around here. You got a lot of stuff going on. The kids are out of school now, so hopefully you went grocery shopping. As I told you last week, hopefully you went grocery shopping. Hopefully you didn't have to take out a car loan on it to pay for all the groceries that you had to buy because the kids are at home and now you got to feed them. Ain't that a shame? I mean, I ain't got no kids, so ain't no money coming out of my pocket for gushers and fruit by the foot. But yours is, and I'm here for you. I think about you, because you're going to buy all that food, and then, what's today, Tuesday? They've been off since, what, Friday? And they've been home, like, really, it was home Monday. You know, but just like, it was a holiday, so you ain't really worried about that. But, like, today is, like, the first day of, like, them, like, you got to go to work, and they going to be at the house. You going to come back, ain't going to be not nam piece of lunch meat left. Because they're making sandwiches with sick. They're making sandwiches like you see in the Hillshire Farm commercials, okay? Thick. Two C's, all right? Ain't going to be no milk. All the cereal going to be gone. It's going to be Capri Sun boxes. Every damn where. And they'll probably have it cleaned up before you get home. I know I'm snitching on my nieces and nephews right now, but it's okay. We've all done it. We all know it, so you know the trick. So, you know, check the garbage when you get to the house. Anyway, Charles Davis here. Hopefully my kings and queens are having a good morning. Once again, rested from your three-day weekend. My nieces and nephews are probably asleep. They ain't even attempting to get up right now. And if they are, those kids need to be watched. Because why are you up so early and you ain't got to go to school? I mean, what is that for? Anyway, we got things to talk about. We'll talk about the weekend and how good that was, at least for your boy. We'll get into what we can get into this weekend as far as activities and stuff. And, you know, we're going to ease into the short week because it's Tuesday. It's Tuesday. So let's start off with one of your headliners for this year's Brag Jam crawl this year. This is Mr. Cassius Culpepper with Believe. You're on the Creek.

100.9 The Creek, the sound in Solo Central Georgia. That right there was The Meters with Hand Clapping Song. Now, the first time I ever heard that song was on this great show called Vinyl that HBO canceled ahead of its time. It was the only show that I really liked Ray Romano in. Like, I never really... I mean, okay, I'm not saying I hated Ray Romano. Let's not do that because I don't want him... I know he listens to the show. Good morning, Ray. I didn't want to see him doing that, but I never watched Everybody Loves Raymond because everybody didn't. I'm sorry. I'm being very corny right now. It's been like that the whole weekend. Anyway, but this one right here, yeah, Vinyl was awesome. They won't even put it back on HBO Max, which I'm mad about because I'd watch the one season. And maybe people would get mad enough and they would maybe bring it back. I don't know. But it's the first time I heard that song there because they did a great thing about every episode that they put out. There was an accompanying soundtrack to it that they put out on Spotify that had the show music. And that was the first time I heard that song. You might hear another song from that thing here in a little bit. But either way, I digress. Let's actually give you what you're supposed to have at normally the 16-minute mark in the show. Currently, it is 71 degrees outside in beautiful downtown Macon. You're going to have a high today of 84 degrees. Now, I'm just going to be real with you. It'd say we got thunderstorms expected around about 1 o'clock. Okay? About a 35% chance. I mean, you know, no higher than about a 50% chance today of rain. Okay? But here's the thing about it. This week, just keep an umbrella in your car. I'm just going to say that to you now. Just keep it in your car. Keep it where it needs to be, just in case you get caught in a storm. You don't want to get caught slipping. I mean, your hair looking good. You can put on your brand new shoes. Your suit is immaculate. That dress is chef's kiss. So you don't want to get caught out there in the rain. So take care of yourself when it comes to that. Temperature-wise now for your week, it's not going to be that bad. Like the lowest we'll get like this upcoming Saturday when it's really going to rain. It's about 78 degrees. But other than that, we're hovering, you know, between, you know, 80 and 88 all week long. So nothing real crazy. Just, you know, May getting ready to go into that June weather as we normally will anticipate about the temperatures. So this humidity looking like, okay, well, yeah, we're in Georgia, so 96% humidity. Of course it is. So y'all know how to do then. If it does rain and, you know, then the sun tend to pop out, you know, it's going to get thick as thieves. It's going to get thick as Jiffy cornbread around here with the heat. So I almost said something else. My brain went a different way and I caught myself. I'm proud of myself for that one. When we come back, as I said before, we'll talk about all the things that happened this weekend. Gots to talk about Saturday night. Gots to talk about Saturday night because got to see something. I got to experience something Saturday night that I really don't think I really put that much thought into until after we were done. And so Charles is going to be a little retrospective real quick. Not sentimental, just retrospective. And we'll get into all those things when we get back. But right now, how about some of this Ryan Bingham ballad of the Texas gentleman here in the Creek?

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Powered by Visit Macon.

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That was The Record Company with How High here on Creekside Mornings. Charles Davis hanging out with you. So, as I said at the beginning of the show, hopefully you had a great Memorial Day weekend. Hopefully you took the time to, you know, relax and spend time with the family. And always realize what the holiday is for. It is for the service members of our armed forces that made the ultimate sacrifice to defend, as I said, the right for me to sit on a microphone and act stupid, you know. It's for those. We celebrate different holidays on different days, but it's always a reminder that Memorial Day is for that, is to remember

the ones that we lost in the struggle for freedom. And that's, as Forrest Gump would say, that's all I have to say about that yet. Anyway, let's talk about mine. Let's see. What did your boy get into? Well, Friday, I will say this, and not sure when this is going to come out, but me and Anthony, we talked about it before. Me and Anthony sat down for about a half an hour, on Friday and just kind of talked, about, you know, the beginnings of the station and things like that. And that'll be coming out soon. I'll tell you now, it won't be on these airways. I can guarantee you that, because we decided, to make it a little different to where we didn't have the restraints of the FCC on us is the best way to say that. And you actually get to, in all honesty, it's not like we're horrible, but I truly think it might be really the first time that you all would get to experience just me and Anthony just talking, like how we would talk when we're not on the air. And it was cool to kind of go back and think about some things, and it was the beginning of it. So, you know, we'll see how it tests out. But we did that on Friday, and, you know, got those things done and then got on up out of here, because on Saturday had to attend my good buddy, George Olsen, my old school, OG British friend. Her birthday was, last week, and she had a party at her house, her annual birthday party, at the house. And it's like a ton of my theater friends all in one space. And, I saw the Anthony Ennis. I pulled up. I was like, hey, Ant's here. So I was like, what's up, bro? Yeah. Ant was there. And of course the lovely Georgia and Brian Olsen. Hadn't seen Brian in a minute. So it was good to see him. I got to see Nestor Hines, who is, a phenomenal music director. For your two theaters here in town, Make a Little Theater and Theater Making. He does a lot of the musical, directing on those shows. He was my musical director for, Little Shop, and, which absolutely had a blast doing that, and a couple other shows. And he's going to be, I'm not going to say that. Stars. are lining up for some great things. So I got to see him, got to see Blake real quick. Got to see the most fantastic costumer in the history of the world that is not on Broadway, getting paid millions of dollars to do it, Miss Shelley Kewen. Like I said, the yards of fabric that woman has had to drape upon my body. Especially, you know, when my back was, you know, size of 18-wheeler. She had to do all that, and I love her. For that. So I got to hang out with them right before we had our private gig on Saturday night with the Make a Music Review over at the Blacksmith Shop. Now that it's done, I can speak about it. We were playing I don't know if I want to call it a wedding reception, but it kind of was / wedding party, with, Tommy McCook and Lillian Price, who had recently gotten married and all those great things. And Tommy, as I was talking to him Saturday night, came to see the review at Grant's one night and decided at that point he wanted us to play his wedding, which I was greatly appreciative of. I was like, all right, Tommy, that's what's up, my guy. Young dude. And I was like, yeah, cool. And so, you know, you may not know this, when you are a band and you get to a point to where, yeah, you can start to book yourselves for some pretty decent gigs, and you start to get into the point, like, especially here in the South, wedding gigs are crazy, right? And not every wedding gig is the same. It depends on literally the bride and the groom and what, and kind of the feel that they want for their big days, if you want to look at it. And so those shows can vary sometimes on, especially for the band. If, you know, it turns out to be it can be a great show and you not have fun at it. And it could be a bad show that you have fun at. You can have those two extremes, but when you can have a great show and have a blast doing the show, because the energy from the wedding party and

their friends is there when the band is giving and the audience is receiving and then giving that energy back, when it's that kind of symbiotic relationship, my God, those are some of the best moments to be a performer. And that was Saturday night over at the Blacksmith Shop with Tommy and Lillian. That crew and their friends were in it. Do you hear me? And they and I hope I'm not telling anything out of school. I don't think I am. But their wedding party was very varied. They were from all across the country. I was hearing from like the parents of some of these people and things like that. And from them. And just listening, you know, to what they were talking about and things of that nature. They were from all across the country. This crew is like, you know, they're out there. They're out there doing things, like killing it in the world and spaced out, but are still tight. And that's a great thing too. You can have this big crew of friends that go out into the world in different spaces across the world and, you know, make their lives, but then they come back together to hang out and it's like they never missed a beat with each other, right? Well, that's what this crew was like. And a lot of the out-of-towners had gone and done all the things that you really want somebody from out of town to do, which is a great thing. I guess Tommy and them set it up. They went to the big house. They went to Grant's. They did all the stuff that made Macon and makes Macon the great town that it is. And then they came down to the Blacksmith Shop and we had us time for about 3 hours. We really did. We partied, man. It was good. It was really, really good. And had somebody say to me, you know, he's like, man, I've done other weddings, man. And I've been at other weddings, man. And you know, the band's always good. He said, but y'all, man, y'all are different. And he's like, y'all are varied. Y'all are fluid. Y'all have got range. And I was like, yeah. And it's because, and I truly believe this. And you know, if you want to book us for your wedding, always hit up Lisa Love. Go to the website, themakingmusicreview.com. Submit a little something. If you want us to be there, hit her up. She'll get you there. But especially for weddings, I was like, you know, we're not a wedding band. We're a band that plays weddings. There's a difference. We're a band that knows how to do that. We're a band that knows, has the song list, has the repertoire, can go outside of our playlist, our normal making playlist, and give you something different, and give you something that you want. If you want to request something, we can do that because they're great musicians. All I gotta do is learn the music. They are great musicians. And so it was very cool to be in the midst of that and to get the question, do y'all travel? Do y'all travel? Do all that? And I'm like, yeah, no, we do some things. And it was always great to see. I love seeing reactions from people who have never seen me perform before. Actually, let me back up. I'm giving y'all so much insight and I'm talking entirely too much about this. I love going in situations where people don't know me. Might have listened to some music, but they have never really seen me live. And to have like 95% of the crowd be people who don't know me. And then like one or two people that do know me. I saw one or two of those people, Hughes and Mary Penson, were there. And those were my two that night. But the guy told me, he was like, dude, when I was talking to you before the show, you were different. He's like, you don't talk about what you do. And I was like, no, I don't. Under promise, over deliver. When you ask me about the review, oh, how's the show going to be? Are we going to have a good time tonight? That's how I'm going to say it. I ain't going to say nothing else. Yeah, we're going to have a good time tonight. Oh, yeah, we'll be good. It'll be good. Yeah, we're decent. We're all right. I know better. But you always want to leave it there. So Tommy and Lillian, thank you so much for having us. It was fun. Now, I don't get to see my guys for like 2 weeks, and maybe that's the reason why I'm talking about them so much, because I don't get to see them for 2 weeks. The next time we will all be together, we'll be over at Grant's Lounge on Friday, first Friday, June 5th at 9 p.m. Is when we kick off. It ain't but $10 to get in there. So, I mean, I would say, you know, go ahead and mark off first Friday, June 5th as a night where you're going to come out and see what the buzz is about. See what everybody's losing their mind about. See what the deal is. One of the songs that they lost their absolute minds about, and I was so happy that they did, was this one from Little Feat. This is Spanish Moon here on the creek.

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Yeah, 100.9 The Creek, the sound and soul of Central Georgia. That right there was Ty Taylor with The World Is Yours, Baby. I'm just here on borrowed time. That's all. I mean, that's a great line. That also came off of one of the vinyl original soundtracks that HBO put out on one of the episodes. Once again, I'll say it. If anybody at HBO is listening, and I know they are, I mean, well, they might not be listening. They're going through a whole corporate takeover with Paramount. Anyway, listen. Bring it back. Where you ended it was perfect because it led to what was

coming. And what was coming was going to be really cool. And you stopped it. So let's not do that, okay? Anyway, in other news.

from the news desk that really, in all honesty, if I had to have one car in my life, it used to be a baby blue convertible Bentley, but that was during my whole Jaheim T.I. Atlanta days. But now, like in all honesty, like one of those old school Ford Shelby, you know the ones I'm talking about. You know the Shelby Mustang I'm talking about. But I want it like silver with like, but not like a chrome. But anyway, I digress. If we're going to talk about cars, let's talk about some classic ones. I love old cars. I love cars of any kind of type. Old movie cars like the DB7 from James Bond, the Aston Martin, that is always, you know, the classic. I mean, you know, we love us, you know. We love us some Bo and Duke. So, you know, we love the Deuce of Hazzard. So we love those cars. I mean, the Batmobile, one of the most incredible cars ever. The DeLorean from Back to the Future. I mean, who wouldn't want a DeLorean to go back in time? But one of the most classic ones and one of the most iconic ones is the Knight Rider car. And recently there's been a bit of controversy trying to figure out what's happening here, because there is a car at the Volvo Museum, the museum in Chicago, that has a replica of Kit, the car from Knight Rider starring David Hasselhoff. On May 13th, they received a $50 speeding ticket for a car matching that description going 35 to 25 in Brooklyn. The Trans Am even had the California license plate Knight, same as Kit on the show, and the museum's replica, which is unregistered. Quote from them, the museum's marketing director, Jim. He said, "The fact that we're legally tied to a movie prop is interesting. We're known for having our Hollywood cars from TV and movies, but I have no idea how we got registered for a ticket in New York to the plates in California to the Volvo Museum in Chicago." that math don't really math a whole lot. They're still trying to figure it out. Now, there are replicas of these cars. It's not uncommon. There's a Facebook group of people who own one, has about 19,000 members in it, and five original kits remain out of the 20 built for the show. The museum officials are challenging the ticket. Of course they are. I mean, I ain't even paid no ticket. That car been sitting right here. I looked at it. Ask Leroy. Hey, Leroy, has the kit car moved since you claimed it? Hell no, I didn't think so. That's what somebody over there would say. But they have not lost their sense of humor over the situation. They asked, does anybody have David Hasselhoff's number? They say he owed him $50. Now, if Hasselhoff went in there and drove the car, got it out of the museum, drove it around all the way to Brooklyn, and then drove it back same day, something ain't right about that. Some just ain't right. So, yeah, maybe, you know what? Advertisement. I've never been to Chicago. Now I need to go to the Volvo Museum because apparently they've got Hollywood TV and movie cars. So I'm here for all of that. Right now, how about we play some of this Alison Russell? This is No Springtime here in the Creek.

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0: Over 30 years. 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
1: I shot Jesse James. 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He and my brother were mighty good friends. They called me Bobby Ford. And I shot Jesse James. It was April the 3rd, 1882. Missouri told me

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I shot Jesse James and I could not see the cost. If I'm being honest, I thought I'd hear applause. I shot Jesse James.

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And I shot Jesse James. 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How's Jesus looking at you now?

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1: You might be, James. I don't know. 100.9 The Creek, the sound and soul of Central Georgia. James McMurtry talking at the Texaco. I like to talk to people at Texaco as you pick up a good Sprite, maybe a package of those grandma peanut butter cookies. This is totally off the subject that I was about to talk about, but, you know, the randomness that I give you and the insight that I give you is rare. And when I take you inside different neighborhoods, different diversity things, I like to give insight and give y'all information that you might not know. You might not have grown up with this information, and it's going to sound very hood of me to say, but it is very true. Okay, so, you know, I'm a fat boy at heart, right? Some of the best cookies in the world that you can get are the, no matter where you go to, if you go to Walmart, they're the Great Value brand. Maybe you go to Kroger, they're just the Kroger brand, but they are the iced oatmeal cookies that you find, like store brand, not the big expensive kind, just the store brand in the plastic, right? People will buy those and, you know, just put them in their cookie jar or put them in the package and eat them immediately. No. You're going to hear me say a word about cookies that you probably never heard before. Those cookies need to defrost a little bit. They need to thaw out a little bit. And you go, Charles, what are you talking about? Let me explain to you. What I want you to do today is I want you to go, they ain't going to cost you no more than about a dollar or so. But I want you to go buy a pack of those cookies today. Today is Tuesday, okay? I want you to open them. Yes, I want you to open the package. And I want you to put them in the cabinet. And don't touch them for 2 days. Let me say that again, because some of y'all are looking like, Charles, what the hell are you talking about? Buy a pack of cheap iced oatmeal cookies. Open them. And put them in the cabinet. And don't touch them for 2 days. Let them thaw out. Let them defrost. When you come back to them cookies on Thursday afternoon, them things going to be perfect. Because right now they'd be hard and they're not going to be as tasty. But you let them defrost a little bit. You let them thaw out and they get a little bit of chew on them. Some of the best cookies in the damn world. Okay. I'm sorry. Just had to get that out. Sync that on Rihanna's TikTok and I hit the like button on it 300 times. And you're only supposed to touch it once. What we're supposed to be talking about right now is what's happening at Grant's Lounge here this weekend and coming up in the future. Coming up on Friday, Ben Chapman will be there with his Feet on Fire tour at Grant's Lounge. This Saturday, John Hollier and The Reverie will be at Grant's Lounge starting at 9 p.m. Already reminded you that I'm coming up next weekend, not this weekend, but next Friday, for first Friday, for June 5th. The Making Music Review will be there performing live at 9 p.m. That Saturday of that week, the Jack Sheely Band will be performing after us. And then on Friday, the 12th of June, Derek Dove and the Peacekeepers will be there. International Blues Festival Challenge winners from Memphis this year. Best guitar player from said Blues Challenge and best band from that challenge. Had a great conversation with Derek Dove a few weeks ago. It is up on thecreekfm.com right now if you want to check out that interview. Talked about a lot of stuff. The process of going through an international blues challenge with all of those competitors from all over the world there, and for them to

come out on top, not only with the band, but with him alone as the guitar player to represent that festival is absolutely amazing. So go check that out. But they will be there on the 12th, as I said. But right now, as I said, this upcoming Saturday, you got John Hollier and The Reverie. So you want to hear some music from them? Sure, I'll give that to you. If She's Lonely, here on the Creek.

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100.9 The Creek, the sound in total central Georgia. That was Blackberry Smoke with The Hammer and the Nail here on Creekside Mornings. Coming up later on this afternoon at 1 p.m., you have Creekside Sports hosted by Daniel Shirley and Steve Norris. They'll be talking about tons of things, the Braves, NASCAR, possibly with the unfortunate passing of Kyle Busch, and the NBA. And that's the reason why I just want to jump on real quick. We don't talk a lot of sports here on the morning show, but I do have to, you know, pat myself on the back, give myself a bell ring. Because last week and a couple times here in the past couple weeks, I have sat in on Creekside Sports with Steve Norris and done it with JT Holton and William Bazone. And it's been in the midst of the NBA playoffs, so they know. I know a good little bit. I don't know. I'm not Stephen A. Smith. I'm not Windhorst, but I follow the NBA, and I've you know, been watching it all my life, and you know, I think I have decent insights. And they were asking me, you know, about how things were gonna pan out and what the league is thinking about. And crazy enough, everything I've said has pretty much come to fruition. Okay, being that I was born in New York, you know, you choose sides early. My early sports life, it was New York centric. First football player I really remember watching going, ooh, they're cool, was Lawrence Taylor. Watching videos of him, played for the New York Giants. The first NBA center that I fell in love with when I was playing basketball was Patrick Ewing, New York Knicks. Now, that love kind of lessened a little bit when I found out about Michael Jordan, but that's a whole other thing. Then I hated the Knicks because I was a Jordan fan and the Knicks were tough. I didn't hate them, but it's like, oh, we got to play the Knicks. They weren't playing. So my New York love has been crazy. So, you know, I've been a follower of the New York Knicks forever. And speaking of Hammer and the Nail, last night, the New York Knicks were the Hammer. The Cleveland Cavaliers were the Nail because the Knicks swept the Cavaliers in four games to make their way to the NBA Finals. Now, like I said, the sports thing, besides, you know, me being real, real big and, you know, feeling real proud about, you know, my NBA takes and, you know, anybody ever wants me to sit in and talk about sports, I'm good on it. Here's the more worldly part of it and things I want to make sure you understand. Videos from yesterday showing when the Knicks won the Eastern Conference Finals were crazy. They had 6,000 fans at a watch party at Radio City Music Hall. They had over 8,000 fans outside of Madison Square Garden last night. The city went nuts when they found the final score was done and the Knicks had beaten the Cavaliers by 37 points. They were by 40 at one point in the fourth quarter. It was dumb. If you're in the city now, it's great, okay? But I was like thinking about going to New York City. I might have to go a little sooner because let me explain something to you all. If the New York Knicks win the NBA Finals, New York City is going to explode. I'm telling you that now, okay? It will be one of the best times to be in New York City if the Knicks win the NBA Finals. They haven't been to a Finals in 27 years. They haven't won an NBA Finals since like the 60s. I might be wrong on that, but we're talking that far back when they were in that level of competition, okay? So, you're talking almost 80 years of not, yeah, no. New York City's going to be buck wild, and I kind of want to be there for it. Will it be crazy? Yes. Will things happen? Yes. Will there be cars on fire? Yes. I mean, come on, you see that in college towns when they win football titles. The Knicks in New York City? The Mecca of basketball? Lord Jesus, don't let it be a home game when they actually win it. It better be on the road. Even if it's on the road, it's going to be rough. But let it be a home game. Let the Knicks win the NBA Finals in New York City that night. The level of debauchery that would go on in New York City. And I kind of want to be a part of it. So anyway, we're going to play some music. Celebrate that. How about some Lucinda Williams? New York comeback here in the Creek.

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1: Instantly, I regret saying that. That was a horrible thing to say. And I'm very upset with how I'm acting right now. I just have a very hard time expressing my emotions, and I can't stop from yelling. So I'm very sorry, but I'm just very upset right now. So I'm going to go ahead and go. But I'm not going to stop yelling, because then that'll mean I lost the fight. So please leave a key under the mat. I love y'all very much. Peace out.
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100.9 The Creek, the sound and soul of Central Georgia. That right there was the Monophonics. Well, it's only us from here on Creekside Mornings as we close out another edition of the show. I want to thank you for hanging out with me this morning. I will be back with you tomorrow to continue on this short week that we have. So with that being said, I want you to have a great day, and I want you to do it on purpose. But if you can't do that, just do like my girl Tabitha Brown says, and don't you dare go messing up nobody else's. We'll see y'all in the morning.

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3: 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I'm Tracy Rivas. 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

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Love that station. I love them porcupine meat too.

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Memphis, they still talk of the night. The Sputnik Monroe refused to fight until all of the people, be they black or white, could sit together side by side. There's a basic language every promoter speaks, based on beers and hands and asses and seats. The promoters gave in and they drew record crowds, the first segregated sporting event in the South.

0: Breakfast and rock and roll. And there's more to history than what we've been told. This is the story of Sputnik Monroe.
1: Howdy, y'all. This is the Deem the Artist. And don't you dare touch that dial because you're listening to 100.9 The Creek.

I just about two cats. They're sitting down by a river in the swamps. They're sitting down on a log. One of them is a kind of a big fella, another one is a little bit smaller, and he's got a long bib cap. 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And anything the big guy says on, the little guy's far, because he digs, and he's cool. 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
4: Coming out of a commercial-free hour, it is Lunch with Lane. Welcome in on a Tuesday. Lunch with Lane, as always, presented by our friends at Lane Southern Orchards. I hope you had an opportunity over the weekend to get down to Lane Southern Orchards, as I did, to get yourself some peaches, because the peaches early this season are fantastic. I have a great show lined up for you. It's Tuesday, so let's make it a two for Tuesday throughout the course of Lunch with Lane. Let's start out with Jillian Welch and Tear My Stillhouse Down on 100.9 The Creek.

Johnny Blue Skies and the Dark Clouds and Situation, and you heard a second one from Jillian Welch and Barroom Girls right before that. And, you know, Johnny Blue Skies and the Dark Clouds seems to be the weather pattern we're in. We're going to see some peaks of sun and some blue skies, but we're also, over the next week or so, it looks like, we're going to be in a pattern of a lot of rain. So be prepared. Carry that umbrella with you, and maybe that umbrella will prevent you from getting caught in the rain. But if you do, then at least you're prepared, and maybe grab something a little bit better than what I got stuck with years and years ago, and a very, very small children's Frozen umbrella. I've now upgraded to a very, very small children's Hello Kitty umbrella in the back of my car. So just in case it rains, you might see me out there with a pink and black Hello Kitty umbrella. Let's keep things rolling here. And like I said before, it is two for Tuesday. So let's do two right now from the great Otis Redding. I've Been Loving You Too Long, right now on 100.9 The Creek.

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There's a second from Macon's own Otis Redding. That's How Strong My Love Is right now on 100.9 The Creek. Up next, the latest release from Need to Breathe. This is called Say It Now on 100.9 The Creek. I used to

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There's a second one from the Drive-By Truckers on a 2 for Tuesday. That's Hell No, I Ain't Happy. And I've got to admit, that song has nothing to do with me today because I'm very happy to be here with you. Very happy to be, I guess, back to work after a holiday yesterday. And it feels like a Monday on a Tuesday, but means a short work week for all of us here. And I think that's a reason to be happy. Here's Shovels and Rope right now with The Devil Is All Around on 100.9 The

Brent Cobb's morning's gonna come on 100.9 The Creek. And speaking of Brent, big friend of the station, or a good friend of the station, and took the family who was visiting for the graduation festivities last weekend. 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It is 2 for Tuesday. Here's another one from Brent. Bar, guitar, and a honky-tonk crowd on 100.9 The Creek.

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1: Gallery West is a look at American music history through the camera lens of Kirk West. As a young music photographer in Chicago, Kirk captured some of the last living blues legends, Willie Dixon, Albert King, Etta James, B.B. King, and many more. He shot iconic images of James Brown, Bob Marley, Bruce Springsteen, the Rolling Stones, and the Grateful Dead. His photos of Johnny Cash, Waylon Jennings, Willie Nelson, and Merle Haggard are outlaw classics, but Kirk's camera also captured the journey of the Allman Brothers Band for nearly four decades. Government Mule was birthed at his and Kirsten's home at the Big House. He took our very first photo and many more after that. I'm Warren Haynes, and if you're a music fan, I highly recommend you check out Gallery West, open Tuesday through Saturday from 11 to 5, and located at 447 3rd Street in downtown Macon.
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Silverado's Highwayman on 100.9 The Creek. 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You heard Parker Millsap and Sarah Jarosz before Silverado with Your Water. It is 2 for Tuesday. I'm happy to be celebrating a 2-for with you, so let's have a second helping of Silverado anywhere but here on 100.9 The Creek.

The Record Company's Rita Mae Young on 100.9 The Creek. Coming up on Friday, as I said before, the weather is going to be funky the next week or so. There's a chance of rain every single day, but do not let that stop you. 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Then you can take the bus to Margaritas in Mercer Village at 11:40. 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

on Friday night. And let me tell you, going car free can be a challenge, but it can be a fun challenge. We've got fantastic bus service through the Macon Transit Authority, and you can bike, you can walk. I rode my bike to my office last week, and, you know, it wasn't half bad. It was a little bit, you know, a little bit sticky and a little bit warm, so bring a change of shirt. But it is possible to do everything that you want to do without a car. So Friday, get on out there and try that. And maybe I'll see you on my two wheels instead of my four wheels as we do that on Friday. And then, you know, maybe make it a habit once or twice a month, once or twice a week. It'll save you some money, that's for sure, because you don't have to put gas in your bicycle. You don't have to put gas in your 2 feet. And so, you know, maybe leave the car at home and plan accordingly, and, you know, maybe have a ride just in case it's pouring rain, because you don't want to be like the kids who had to graduate last week in a driving rainstorm. I believe that was in South Carolina. Probably not the most ideal situation, but if you've got a backup, somebody who you can carpool with and throw your bike in the back, or take the bus. There are bicycle racks on all of the Macon Transit Authority buses, so you can do that as well, and go car free on Friday, and then just try to make it a little bit of a habit. Let's keep things rolling. It is Two for Tuesday. Here's my favorite song by the record company. This is Never Leave You on 100.9 The Creek.

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Tedeschi Trucks Band and Be Kind on 100.9 The Creek. It is a two for Tuesday. I've got another one from the Tedeschi Trucks Band coming up. But Saturday, I know you've heard Matt Lang talking about this. Tom Kiefer from Cinderella and LA Guns are performing at the Macon City Auditorium this Saturday at 8 o'clock. That's going to be one heck of a show. If you are anything like me and grew up in the late 80s, early 90s, that hair metal, that Cinderella, Poison, Motley Crue, all of those absolutely hit home, and Tom Kiefer puts on one heck of a show. So you can still get your tickets for that and tune in, because I know Matt's going to be talking about that this week during 8 till late. Here's that second song by Tedeschi Trucks Band, Let Me Get By, on 100.9 The Creek.

James McMurtry's Painting by Numbers on 100.9 The Creek. Here's J.J. Gray and Mofro with Mississippi, M-I-S-S-I-S-S-I-P-P-I on 100.9 The Creek.

That's a great song from the Mountain Goats called Cold at Night on 100.9 The Creek. I'm going to close things out with a twofer from the great Roy Orbison. I thank you so much for tuning in. Stay tuned for Creekside Sports. Coming up, they'll talk about all of the things happening in collegiate baseball and softball over the weekend. Maybe some golf talk. Maybe some NBA basketball talk as the Knicks closed things out last night. And that Spurs and Thunder series seems to be a real good one. And we'll see now how much rest the Knicks get and whether or not that Western Conference final can go the full seven after what a shot from Victor Wembanyama the other night to close out the first half. I'll let them talk more about that. Stay tuned for that. Stay tuned for Afternoon Drive with Anthony Ennis coming up at 3 o'clock. And then again, every Tuesday night, 7 o'clock to 8 o'clock, throwback shows as we celebrate our 10th anniversary here at the Creek. Tune in tonight from 7 o'clock to 8 o'clock, and you'll get to hear David Higdon coming back at you right here on 100.9 The Creek. Here's Chris Christopherson right now. Help me make it through the night. I'll see you tomorrow.

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1: Welcome into Creekside Sports. Daniel Shirley here, Steve Norris alongside. How are you? Had a good weekend?
2: Yeah, doing
1: good
2: fine.
1: Good holiday?
2: Yeah, had a good weekend with the family. And
1: there you go.
2: Didn't do a whole lot, just, again, you know, enjoyed the family. And how about you?
1: It was good. Good. Had to work. Indy 500 Sunday. I love working the Indy 500, so that was a lot of fun.
2: I heard it was a close race.
1: Yeah, 0.2 seconds.
2: Man.
1: And it's 0.2 seconds is about 8 feet.
2: Yeah,
1: I saw a picture side by side of the two cars as they finished, and it was about an eight feet difference. So, okay, so there's the positive of what happened. Now we're gonna rant.
2: My weekend was mostly good. I'll just put it that way.
1: Look, and we've got some guests today. Randy Kennedy will join us at 1:30. Drew Burris will join us at 2:15.
2: Houston County Star.
1: Yeah,
2: Georgia Tech Star.
1: Interviewed Drew this morning, so we've got that recorded, ready to go for 2:15. And then David Hale will join us from ESPN to talk some college football. He's at the SEC meetings down in Florida.
2: Nice.
1: So we'll do all that. Now, we could do the whole rest of the show about the NCAA baseball tournament. And there's some positives in it. Georgia and Georgia Tech, Georgia Tech number two seed, Georgia number three seed. We'll get into that. Mercer absolutely was robbed. I don't know any other way to say it. We're local. Obviously, we're biased. We love Coach Gibson. He's on the show every Monday. They absolutely got robbed by this committee.
2: Yeah, and what is it Coach Hoffman used to say? You let 3 days ruin 3 months of solid work.
1: Right.
2: It's the dumbest thing in the world. It's like this stupid wild card in baseball. I hate it because you end up rewarding teams that didn't earn it.
1: Right.
2: And I'm sorry, Citadel. You're a great school, and I have friends that graduated there, alumni, but you didn't deserve to be in because you got hot for a couple of days.
1: Now, look, that's true.
2: And I'm not blaming this all on the Citadel.
1: No, it's not Citadel's
2: fault.
1: I'm
2: just saying it's so stupid. I mean, here you got Mercer that won 44 games.
1: Right.
2: Finished with an RPI of 28.
1: And top 10.
2: Beat Georgia Tech on their own field.
1: On their own field.
2: Late in the season.
1: Right.
2: Not like
1: last
2: the second game.
1: Yep. 2 weeks ago,
2: beat Troy 2 out of 3 in the season,
1: right,
2: who got in with 29 losses.
1: Yep.
2: Look, there's politics involved here. There's money involved here. They let NC State in, for God's sake.
1: Things.
2: They're terrible.
1: A couple things. You're absolutely right about the 3 days and 3 months thing, because that was Bob Hoffman's favorite thing to say. That's the Southern Conference's fault. They absolutely could say, we don't want to have a tournament. They could. Now, their thinking is this year is probably, Mercer's going to get in.
2: Yeah.

0: We want two.
1: Oh, we're going to get two in.
0: Right. Now, Citadel, if you watched them play last week, they were the best team in that tournament.
1: Oh, sure.
0: It was no doubt.
1: But makes you wonder, hey, what were you doing the rest of the season?
0: Right. So that's true. As soon as I saw NC State's name pop up on the screen yesterday,
1: I knew
0: Mercer was in trouble.
1: Yeah, me, you, JT, Anthony texting together, and when you said, uh-oh, yeah. NC State got in, that's not good.
0: There were two that I saw, and I think you said Troy.
1: Mm-hmm.
0: When Troy came up and when NC State came up,
1: yep.
0: They were in trouble. And I sat there and watched the rest of the show with a pit in my stomach, thinking, this team is absolutely going to get robbed.
1: You said they're going to be the first out.
0: And they were.
1: And I was just sitting there going, and the thing is, when you wrote that, they were doing like the number eight regional,
0: right.
1: Number seed, so halfway.
0: Yeah.
1: And I was, in my head, I'm going, no, they'll get in. They'll sneak into one like 13th or 14th or something as a four seed.
0: Right.
1: No way they're going to keep him out.
0: But as you saw the pieces fall into place, when they didn't go to Athens, when they didn't go to Atlanta, when they didn't go to Gainesville or Auburn.
1: Or Tuscaloosa. Tuscaloosa, but Tallahassee.
0: Right, Tallahassee.
1: That's when I texted you guys.
0: Yeah, right.
1: Because they were announcing it, and I said, if they're not in the Tallahassee
0: right.
1: regional, this doesn't look good at all.
0: When Southern Miss went by.
1: Yep.
0: And A&M, all these southern regionals. And then I started grasping for straws. I was like, oh, well, maybe they'll send them to Oregon.
1: Yeah. That's what I thought might happen.
0: Right.
1: I was like, okay, they're going to punish them
0: all the way out
1: for
0: there.
1: Not playing well in the tournament.
0: Right.
1: You got to fly across the country. And they would have happily accepted that, obviously.
0: Oh, well, they flew out to Oregon State. And
1: yeah, they've already been out there.
0: So, I think universally across social media, you saw people saying Mercer got screwed.
1: Oh, yeah.
0: You know, 11.7, the D1 baseball, Baseball America. You saw writers at all these different sites tweeting or writing stories that this is a bad thing for college baseball and that Mercer should have gotten in. What else can Mercer do? And then the committee chairman comes on TV yesterday and says they didn't challenge themselves enough.
1: I know. I was like, this is covering up something.
0: Oh, come on, man. Yeah, right. This is...
1: Yeah, the first excuse is never the real excuse,
0: right.
1: You know, in sales. No. This isn't the real excuse.
0: This is...
1: Come on.
0: And you know, back to NC State, their head coach announced maybe Friday that he was retiring, maybe Saturday,
1: mm-hmm.
0: that he's retiring.
1: Yeah.
0: Avant, he's been there forever. He's done a great job. Do you remember the COVID year when they didn't want to make their players get... the COVID stuff? And
1: was it 2021?
0: 2021, right.
1: Yeah, because I think it was the year Mississippi State won it.
0: Right, and then they couldn't go, they didn't have all their players go to the College World Series.
1: Yeah.
0: And
1: this almost seemed like a makeup call for that.
0: Right, but they, as soon as he announced he's retiring, I went, oh, they're going to let them in.
1: Yep.
0: They are absolutely going to let them in.
1: Which is a terrible thing to do to somebody else.
0: They don't deserve
1: it. Sorry, your coach isn't retiring, so, you know.
0: They didn't deserve
1: it. Cute season you had there.
0: So, and then Kentucky gets in. I'm like, come on.
1: Kentucky, they're not even good.
0: No.
1: They lost like eight of the last nine.
0: They lost
1: weekend series or something like
0: that? Of their last nine conference week, of their nine conference series on the weekend, they lost eight of them.
1: It's a joke. And
0: so,
1: you know what? The thing is, and Coastal Carolina has already proven that mid-majors can win.
0: Oh, Coastal Carolina, yeah. But again,
1: win the College World Series,
0: right.
1: I mean.
0: For this, and then people, Dan Scott, I don't know if you know who Dan Scott is. He's the voice of Furman baseball. I've known Dan forever. And he said the mid-majors are going, they're getting phased out. And this goes back to Jim Cole sitting in our old studio
1: mm-hmm.
0: saying, we should have our own championship.
1: Yeah.
0: And I think they absolutely should.
1: Especially now. I mean, this only fuels the fire.
0: If this is the way you're going to treat a team that won 44 games and has a top 30 RPI, I know they didn't play Georgia. I wonder why. You know why? Georgia wouldn't play them.
1: Georgia wouldn't play. I was waiting to see where you're going with. I was like, but and the stupid thing the NCAA president. Well, you should have scheduled harder. They won't play us.
0: Right. Well, that's what I put on Twitter. If I'm Mercer and I try to play Georgia and Georgia won't.

0: play us. I have no leverage against Georgia. Now, maybe they could play Georgia. You know, they do play Georgia Southern, and they played Georgia Tech. They beat them. They played Georgia State. You know, what else? They went to Oregon State. What else are they supposed to do?
1: Yeah, I mean, there's only so many games in the schedule.
0: Right. And you can't just – and this is the same thing for the basketball tournament, too. Is this tournament better because NC State's in than Mercer? No.
1: No, not even a little bit.
0: It's just
1: – or Troy, for that matter.
0: Troy.
1: Troy finished 32-29 and didn't win their conference at all.
0: Right.
1: Regular season or tournament.
0: Mercer won the SoCon is the highest ranked non-power conference in the country.
1: Yeah.
0: And it only got one team in. And I
1: would say, some politics here.
0: I would say top to bottom, it's the most balanced conference in the country.
1: Yeah, there's some politics going on behind the door here. There's absolutely politics.
0: It's and look, I talked to somebody last week about this, and I told you this, and they said if it comes down to it, the politics will win out, and Mercer will get pushed out.
1: Yeah,
0: and that's exactly what happened, and it's really unfortunate. And yes. You know, if you're listening to us on streaming or somewhere outside of Middle Georgia, you're going, you guys are biased. Absolutely, we're biased.
1: Okay.
0: You're not, yeah. I mean, Craig Gibson comes on our show every week. He's outstanding to us. He's a hell of a baseball coach. They got a hell of a program. They should have been in. This is the best team they've ever had.
1: Yeah, but we were in Virginia, and somebody came and showed me the numbers.
0: If you
1: I would have been like, yeah, Mercer should have been in. This is not us whining and pining and carrying water for Mercer.
0: If you did the blind resume test and you put Mercer next to NC State and Kentucky and Troy, there would be no doubt that this team would be in the tournament.
1: And again, this isn't like college basketball where Mercer should have been in the tournament. Sure, they probably don't make it past the first round, but they should have been in. Mercer had a kind of team that could get hot and get to the College World Series.
0: They just beat Georgia Tech.
1: This is a legitimate team that could have made it to the College World
0: Series. When I saw Georgia Tech as the number two seed, I almost went, okay, they're going to let them in because they just beat them.
1: Mm-hmm.
0: But then again, as you saw the pieces coming, you went, oof. This is not good. And when I swear to you, when I saw NC State and then when I saw Troy, I texted Mitch Light and I said, this is not good, right? And he said, yeah, it's probably not good. And then I texted Ben Upton too and I thought this is not. And I also, there were people I was texting throughout the day Saturday. And they were like, oh, they're going to get in. The numbers are in their favor. The analytics are there. The only reason they don't get in is because of politics.
1: Yeah.
0: And that's exactly what happened.
1: Yeah. And again, this is nothing like college basketball. Coastal Carolina won the World Series 10 years ago. You know,
0: played for a championship last year.
1: Right.
0: Yep.
1: And I mean, it's not like Mercer's 36-23 or something. You know what I mean?
0: They won 44
1: games. 44 games. I don't care what conference you play in. And they're the number one mid-major, by the way.
0: Yeah. It's just unreal.
1: It's just was like there's always something that happened behind the guy at the NCAA doesn't like Jim Cole or does, you know, has got some kind of beef against Mercer or it's about money.
0: Yeah.
1: Well, we gotta get another SEC team, and I'm an SEC homer.
0: The NC State.
1: I would have much rather seen Mercer than Kentucky
0: or NC State or Troy. Those are the three I'm gonna have a beef with, and I'm gonna cheer against them.
1: You're on my list.
0: Really, really hard.
1: You made the list.
0: Yeah, you are on the list. There's no doubt about that. All right. Well, that's enough of the.
1: And the NCAA was already on my list anyway for a long time.
0: NCAA.
1: After what they did to Todd Gurley and AJ Green, yeah. Screw you guys. I'm coming after you.
0: The NCAA is at the absolute top of the list.
1: Yes.
0: There is no doubt about that. All right. Let's take a break. We'll come back. We're going to continue the college baseball talk. We've got to talk about Georgia and Georgia Tech. And we will do that right after this.
1: All right.
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5: And now, back to Creekside Sports. Daniel Shirley and Steve Norris.
6: Welcome back. Daniel and Steve here. Thanks for joining us. Hope everybody had a memorable Memorial Day. I hope you remembered what it's about. I always feel weird saying happy Memorial Day.
7: Yeah,
6: it's
7: right.
6: It's not yeah. It's not that kind of a holiday.
7: No, but, you know, but what do you say? Enjoy your Memorial Day? Or,
6: yeah.
7: I guess.
6: I mean, I do want you to be happy, and I want you to be, you know, but it's not, hey, let's go get drunk on the lake.
7: Yeah.
6: Holiday, I don't
7: but
6: think.
7: But it's ingrained in everybody's brain. Happy Halloween, happy,
6: right.
7: You know, happy birthday.
6: Merry Christmas,
7: you
6: right.
7: know, happy New Year.
6: Yep.
7: Right? Everything except Christmas. You say Merry Christmas normally, right?
6: Right.
7: Happy Thanksgiving. So
6: but saying happy
7: Labor, but nobody says Happy Labor Day.
6: No,
7: I don't think you know that's odd.
6: But saying Happy Memorial Day always makes me feel a little icky.
7: Yeah, yeah, and I don't mean to. We don't mean to make it into a comedy, you know, or joke about it. But it, you know,
6: what,
7: you know
6: so
7: I think people know where we're going.
6: You're trying to say the right thing about Memorial Day.
7: Enjoy your weekend.
6: Enjoy Memorial Day. I hope everybody, if you had time with your family, whatever. I hope you had a good...
7: Have a peaceful Memorial Day.
6: A peaceful. There you go. I'm okay with peaceful.
7: Yeah, I'm going to lobby for that.
6: Georgia Tech. Georgia Tech, the number 2 overall seed in the tournament. I thought they might be number 1 the way they rolled through the ACC tournament.
7: And stomped Boston College in their own yard, by the way.
6: Oh, yeah.
7: They absolutely ran Boston College out of Boston.
6: Yeah.
7: And yet Boston College is in playing Georgia.
6: And Boston College is in the tournament, yeah. So the other three teams in the Georgia Tech regional are Illinois Chicago as the number 4 seed, who Georgia Tech will play, and then Oklahoma will play the Citadel, as you mentioned, the Citadel.
7: Yeah.
6: The Georgia regional, Georgia's the number 3 overall seed. Georgia will play Long Island. The Land Sharks, I think, is their
7: mascot. I had never even heard of Long Island University until they played Florida.
6: Yeah.
7: I think it was last year in football. Was it last year or year before? It's like first game of the season. I look at Florida's schedule, LIU. I'm like, LIU?
6: Yep.
7: And I'm sitting there going, what is that, like Louisiana Industrial or something?
6: Right.
7: What is that?

0: that. I had to look it up. Long Island University.
1: Long Island University, yes.
0: Wow. So, okay. Well, bring them on.
1: And then Boston College, who you mentioned, and Liberty.
0: I don't know how good Liberty is.
1: Here's my thing is, as you should with the number two and number three overall seeds, I think this committee handed these two teams a trip to the Super Regionals on a platter.
0: Yeah.
1: There's not a lot of challenge in these regionals.
0: Well, if you're in the top eight, it should be that way.
1: Absolutely. Absolutely.
0: I mean, sorry, if you're in the lower eight, you just have to, you know, have some resistance. And you got to put, you know, good teams somewhere.
1: Right.
0: Right. So.
1: But no, I think.
0: But this is akin to the first, the top eight seeds, like. The four number ones and four number two in the college basketball.
1: Right. And sometimes you'll see, oh, well, my God, they gave them a really tough number eight seed to play in the first round of the NCAA tournament, or second round.
0: Yeah.
1: They didn't do that to Georgia Tech.
0: No.
1: I mean, they really set this up on the platter for these two teams. You know, like in the past, you go, oh, I don't know, Georgia's going to get through that or Georgia Tech's going to get through that. I don't see that for these teams. I think these teams are – they are lined up to be going to the Super Regionals next week.
0: Now, it is, baseball is different in that, you know, there's a lot of different things that can happen. A pitcher can get hot.
1: Sure.
0: Your lineup can just get cold. You know, you can go up there and be hitting it right on the button, right at people. Yeah, you know, weird things happen in baseball. Weird 1-0, 2-1 kind of games happen when you've got two teams that aren't evenly matched.
1: I don't think you're gonna see a lot of 1-0, 2-1 games with these lineups.
0: Probably not.
1: But I get what you're saying.
0: If Georgia loses, it'll be because they lost 10-8.
1: Yeah. And I think to me,
0: or Tech for that matter.
1: For these two teams going into this season, and I asked Drew Burse about this, and we'll play the interview at 2:15. There were a lot of questions about these two teams about their pitching staffs. There wasn't much question about the lineups, I don't think.
0: No.
1: Especially Georgia Tech's lineup. Maybe more about Georgia's going into the season. But once we started seeing the Jackson kid hit bombs left and right the way he did, and he won the Triple Crown in the SEC, there were no questions about these two lineups, 3 weeks into the season. But there were questions about the pitching staff.
0: Yeah, especially Georgia.
1: And they
0: That's why they brought Wes Johnson in.
1: Right. They both stepped up and got the job done this year.
0: Yeah.
1: And that's why I think either one of them could win a national title. And, you know, Brandon on Twitter says, I thought Georgia Tech should be the number one seed and Georgia should be the number two seed. And I,
0: because UCLA almost lost their conference.
1: Yeah, tournament. And I don't think they played the kind of schedule that Georgia and Georgia Tech played.
0: I completely agree there. Completely agree.
1: So if we're talking about strength of schedule, to demean Mercer, which is what that committee chairman did yesterday, why wouldn't that ding UCLA against versus Georgia and Georgia Tech? I'm sorry, the Big Ten is not the kind of conference that the SEC and the ACC are. It's not close. Now, it's better now with UCLA and Oregon and those teams in, because the rest of the Big Ten in baseball is garbage.
0: They don't care about baseball. You know how I know? Neither Michigan or Ohio State are very good at it. Because if they cared, they would be.
1: Well, Michigan played for a national
0: title. Even though
1: title.
0: Ohio State hasn't been good at basketball for a little while. But
1: right. Michigan did play for a national title about 5 or 6 years ago in baseball.
0: Yeah. You're right. They
1: now,
0: have
1: their
0: had
1: coach
0: good teams
1: left,
0: before.
1: And he's now at Clemson.
0: Yeah.
1: But they don't care about baseball the way the teams do in the Southeast. They absolutely don't care.
0: Right. And Penn State, right. You don't see them.
1: Right. So if you're going to use, and again, this is what these committees do. There's not a reasonable line in the sand for any of this stuff because they move the line.
0: Yeah.
1: Here's the reason we kept Mercer out, but here's the reason UCLA's number one, and here's the reason this team's here, and there's not a reason across the board.
0: Yeah.
1: It's they put the team, and David Hale said this to me one time, and I have listened to him every time I've used this argument and reasoning ever since. They put the teams in they want, and then they come up with the argument why they're in.
0: Yeah, they do a lot of heavy lifting.
1: Yeah. So it's, we think UCLA's number one. Here's why. It's not, here's why UCLA's number one. It's, they thought that UCLA should be number one, and that, here's why they did it.

0: And they just, I look, they have a tough job. I get it. And if there were 68 teams like there are for basketball, Mercer would be in. There's not a way to do
1: that. Like if they had to play a game to play their way into a regional.
0: Right. Mercer would have been one of those teams then.
1: Yeah. Actually, I would like to see that.
0: So
1: you got to go play tomorrow.
0: Right.
1: You know.
0: Right. And you got to play Kentucky. Or you got to play NC State.
1: Bring it on.
0: I'm sure that Craig Gibson would say, sign me up for that.
1: Yeah, especially now.
0: Because, again, they absolutely – you will never convince me that they didn't see Avant announce his retirement and say, boy, we need to get NC State in.
1: Yep.
0: I think that absolutely was part of that discussion. And I'm not in the committee room.
1: How many ACC teams got in?
0: Nine.
1: Wow. I was going to say, because if it was like four, this just hit me. I was going to say, you know, how many got in? Because I know it's at least, you know, four. I was going to say, if it was four, I would have been like, okay, they're trying to get more.
0: No, the ACC is absolutely the second best conference.
1: Yeah.
0: But you can't tell me that this tournament couldn't have done without NC State or Kentucky to put Mercer in. And I don't care if you want to make them the number four seed in Atlanta. That's fine. Or make them the number four seed in Los Angeles. That's fine.
1: Yeah.
0: But leaving them out, it's just laughable. And you just lose all credibility whatsoever when you do stuff like this.
1: Yeah.
0: And they've got a tough job. I get it. But when there is one that's this glaring that you screwed up and you screwed that team, and I'm sorry, they absolutely screwed Mercer.
1: Yeah.
0: That you got to look at what you're doing and how you're doing it. And you don't want people gaming RPI, and that's what some of these schools do. They game the RPI to make themselves look better.
1: Yeah.
0: And yeah, Kentucky's RPI is going to be better and strength of schedule is going to be better because they play who they play in conference. But go look at NC State's non-conference schedule. I looked at it yesterday. It ain't good. And they can pick who they want to play.
1: Yeah.
0: Their non-conference schedule is not any better than Mercer's. And they lost a bunch more games than Mercer did.
1: Yeah.
0: And they weren't even good in the conference.
1: Well, and it was the thing about them losing 8 of 9 of their weekends.
0: Kentucky. Yeah.
1: That's the weekend. The weekend is when you're supposed to, you know,
0: right,
1: bring your best pitching and your best lineup.
0: They weren't even competitive in the SEC.
1: No.
0: And NC State wasn't even competitive in the ACC. And they both got in.
1: Yeah.
0: And again, what are you telling Mercer? What's the Mercer supposed to do next year that's different than what they did this year?
1: When there's tournament,
0: when
1: I guess.
0: Tournament.
1: That's it. Go win your tournament. Right. We don't care if you went 53-0, apparently.
0: Yeah.
1: Against your weak schedule that had a 28 next to the RPI.
0: That's what I would have asked that committee champion or chairman. What could they have done differently? And don't just give me this.
1: Could have scheduled better. That's weak.
0: Test yourself. Don't give me those vague answers. I want some damn specifics about what Mercer could have done to get in this tournament.
1: If they would have won one of the three against Oregon State, are they in?
0: Probably. I think it comes down to one game like that.
1: If
0: that's true, that's wrong.
1: Yeah. I mean, there's a little part of me that hopes that's true. Because otherwise, it's politics.
0: Right. And we've got to take a break because we've got to get Randy on. They said during the broadcast this past week on the SoCon, in the SoCon broadcast, when they lost to the Citadel, their RPI didn't drop because the Citadel's a good team.
1: Yeah.
0: That's why I thought they were going to get in. After they beat Wofford, I thought they were in. And then absolutely they weren't. And they just got screwed.
1: Yeah.
0: I don't know any other way to put it. All right, let's take a break. We'll get Randy on. We'll talk some college baseball with him, college softball, maybe some college football. We'll do that right after this.
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1: Cinderella's Tom Kiefer and L.A. 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
5: Welcome back to Creekside Sports. Steve Norris here, along with Daniel Shirley. Daniel's getting Randy on the phone right now, and Randy's going to come on. We're going to talk some college baseball, and then pretty much whatever Randy wants to talk about, because we enjoy talking to Randy. But either way, the Braves are headed to Boston tonight for a three-game series. After dropping 2 out of 3 to the Nationals, which was pretty disappointing, the Braves, that's only their second series loss this season. They're 16-2-1, which means they've lost 2 and tied 1 with Arizona. Daniel, do we have Randy on the phone? All right, let's bring in Randy Kennedy.
6: Yeah, there we are. Randy, how are you?
7: Good, man. How we doing?
6: I'm good. Okay, so we want to talk some college baseball with you and some other stuff, but you said you want to talk about the Kennedy Cup, so I want to hear what this is all about. So tell us what the Kennedy Cup is about.
7: So this is not only me, but I do this every year. You may do it as well. So at the end of every academic year, I like to look at who had the best athletic program. You know, we talked a couple of weeks ago where we included all things like water polo and sport you didn't know existed. But if you just do football, basketball, baseball, okay, football, men's basketball, and baseball, who had the best program in college athletics this year? I will tell you, we're down to only 4 teams that are qualified to win it, because to win it, you have to make the college football playoff, the NCAA tournament, and the college baseball tournament. 4 teams are left. Can you guys just tell me off the top of your head the 4 teams still eligible to win?
5: I know Georgia and Alabama's there.
6: Georgia and Alabama.
7: There you go. Georgia and Alabama. That's right. 2 other teams you've heard of.
6: Oregon?
7: Not Oregon. See, that's the thing. Oregon was terrible in basketball.
6: That's right. That's
7: the one you're just like, that's a gimme. That's a layup. But no, Oregon is not qualified.
5: I'm going to go with Miami.
7: Miami is a third one. And one more from the SEC.
6: Ole Miss.
7: Not Ole Miss.
6: Not Ole Miss.
7: Terrible in basketball.
5: I got it.
6: Tennessee.
5: Texas A&M.
7: So there you go. Texas A&M, Alabama, Georgia, Miami.
5: Right now,
7: who would you want to be a fan of? If you didn't know, we've still got baseball to finish up, you know, and Georgia especially could win a national championship, which would sway this. But right now, who do you think you'd want to be a fan of between those 4?
5: Well, this is easy for the Georgia fan here. I'm a Georgia fan no matter what.
6: Well, Miami played for a national championship in football.
7: Yep.
5: Yeah.
6: Who went the farthest in basketball?
7: Probably Alabama was the best of the basketballs.
6: Yeah. And then we'll see, you know, coming up in baseball. Yeah, I think I would say.

0: Hey, of those teams, Georgia's the best, is the favorite to go the deepest in baseball. Now, Alabama's really good, but Georgia is the number three overall seed. So
1: Georgia's better than Alabama. Now, Alabama may make it further, but Georgia's certainly favored to make it further than Alabama, even though Alabama just has to play at home to get to the College World Series. But, yeah, I would say Georgia has the best chance to add to their resume. But right now I would probably say Alabama, but knowing that Georgia could overtake them in the next week or two.
0: Yeah, and it's really, there's not a clear cut, right? There's, because none of those have won a national title in any of the sports.
1: Right. The other thing you have to factor in is, okay, Georgia had a great year in football by anybody's standard but Georgia and maybe like two other teams, Alabama, Ohio State, right? I mean, they had a great year. They got a bye in the playoff. I mean, come on. You can't do much better than that, but just by their own standard, maybe, just okay.
0: Well, they have lost their last two games in the college football playoff, which is not what you want to hear. But, I mean, they, you know, and then Alabama had a great road win in the playoff, and you go, oh, well, that's a good season. And then the last measure of what we've seen of Alabama football is unlike anything we've seen from Alabama football in 20 years. The way they got manhandled by Indiana, you go, well, it couldn't be a good year if you finish that way. You know, so
1: they also got manhandled by Georgia. Even though they beat Georgia, they got manhandled by Georgia, too. In the SEC championship game. So you factor that in, too, for sure. Again, expectations different at Alabama than they are at, say, Texas A&M, you know, like you were saying for Georgia.
2: Yeah.
1: But anyway, I always just like to keep up with that because those are the sports we follow most closely. I think Georgia's still in the running to overtake Alabama for the Kennedy Cup.
0: There you go. Well, we'll keep an eye on that for sure. Randy, we are obviously my Mercer fans here, and Mercer
1: got goobed.
0: Yeah, we got goobed, right? I mean, I don't know any other way to say it. How can you justify NC State or Kentucky, and even in your state, Troy getting in? Yeah. Yep. Troy lost 29 games, and Mercer took two or three from them, and Mercer doesn't get in. What kind of message are we sending to these mid-major teams?
1: Well, Mercer, you know, any place, anywhere, anytime, right? I mean, it's not like they didn't go play as tough a schedule as they could possibly play, right?
0: Well, they played at Oregon State, and Oregon State's in. You know, they beat Georgia Tech at Georgia Tech. 2 weeks ago.
2: Yeah.
0: And then the committee chairman comes out and says they didn't challenge themselves enough. Georgia won't play them. They won't. Georgia won't play Georgia Tech more than once. So how is that Mercer's fault if Georgia won't play them?
1: I know. And, you know, if you play Georgia Tech this year, this is probably the best. Apologies to Noma, but this is probably the best Georgia Tech team in history, right?
0: It's close.
1: I mean,
0: yeah.
1: If they go on and win the national championship, I think we can end the discussion.
0: Right.
1: I mean, they're excellent. Obviously, Georgia's excellent. But, I mean, Mercer played who they were supposed to play. There's no doubt about it. It's frustrating. You know, the thing is, you know, Troy makes it. Somehow the Sun Belt, which, you know, I'm in a Sun Belt town in Mobile with South Alabama. Somehow the Sun Belt really gets a lot of respect in baseball. And not as much in the other sports. But in baseball, it's just now assumed that baseball in the Sun Belt is going to deserve, you know, five bids or whatever they end up getting every year.
0: Well, Randy Kennedy's joining us here on the show. Randy, is this tournament better because Kentucky's in than Mercer?
1: Oh, no. No. It's like the NCAA basketball tournament with it. Isn't it great to have a Cinderella like Texas? No, it's not.
2: No.
1: You know, that's not. You know what I mean? Yeah. Same thing. If Kentucky makes the College World Series, nobody's even going to think, oh, well, that's an SEC team. Of course, they're supposed to make the College World Series. You know what I mean? It's not some big deal. Whereas if Mercer made it, or, of course, if Coastal Carolina goes and wins the national championship, that's like must-see TV, right? That sort of thing. So, no. Having a Kentucky in there is about like having, you know, an SEC team get a, you know, the 11th best team in the SEC get a bid in the basketball tournament. It's just, you know, it's just not as exciting.
0: Well, it's like that year UCLA was an 11 seed and went to the first four, and then they made it to the final four.
1: Yep.
0: That's not Cinderella. That's UCLA.
2: Yeah, right.
1: little upstart on LA. Yeah.
0: That literally cannot be considered Cinderella. There's no doubt about that. Randy, the college football the SEC meeting.

0: are being held this week down in Destin. Is there anything that's kind of jumped out at you? This whole 24-team playoff, non-24-team playoff, it's become a line in the sand, and the SEC is kind of the last one standing that doesn't want this. Why is that? Why would they not want the 24?
1: You know, it's interesting. For one thing is that it looks like everybody's hell-bent, including the Big Ten, on killing the cash cow that are conference championship games. You know, and now you can make whatever argument you want on one side or the other, but you can't argue about how much of a cash cow it's been and how popular it's been with fans throughout the SEC. You know, you think about even last year where you got Georgia and Alabama, you know, there really wasn't much on the line there, and you know, it ended up being a terrible game, but we were still all in on it, you know. So I don't know why that is. I mean, you know, people like you just want everybody to get in. So I'm
2: yeah,
1: against
2: right.
1: all of y'all.
2: Everybody gets a trophy.
0: I wanted 8 more teams to get in the basketball tournament, and now I'm participation trophy. But I mean, Randy,
1: and I wanted 28 less. So.
0: Yes, yes. Yeah. Tell me if you would agree with this. David Hale has said a couple of times, move the bowl games before the season. If they do that, I could probably live with 24. But I don't want 24 and the bowl games. I just think then you really are not valuing the regular season if you do that.
1: You know, if you do the bowl games before the season, it's just a neutral site game.
0: Yeah.
1: I mean, I don't know that – I don't know, you know, you end up – and then a year or two down the road, we're going to be like, well, why can't we have these games in Oxford? You know, we need a home game.
0: Right.
1: Instead of playing a neutral site game. So we'll skip a bowl and we'll just schedule, you know, Ole Miss will schedule Southern Miss to play in Oxford instead of playing in a bowl game. And so then we're going to go down that road. I don't think that's the answer.
0: I just wonder, too, about if they go to 24, do they rearrange the whole schedule? I mean, the whole calendar. Because
1: yeah.
0: I'm okay if that causes real change. I don't want 24. I think 24 is too many. I think 12 is the right number, but I could live with 16. But if 24 changes the whole calendar and then we stop firing coaches in the middle of the season and a coach doesn't leave a playoff team to go be another team's coach during the playoff, then okay, I could live with that because I hate the college football calendar right now.
1: I could live with 4 is what I could
0: to
1: live
0: 16.
1: With. Let's do that.
0: Hey, you just want 4.
1: Let's do it. Let's do it where if you made the playoffs, you had a great year. Let's don't make it where you make the like the NFL where you make the playoffs and still had a bad year. You know, let's make it a big deal to make the playoffs. Is my opinion, but I think I am just I'm in the minority here, and my way's not going to come about. But I just love the idea of we're playing a game in week 5. We've already lost one game, and if we lose another one, we got zero chance of making the playoff, and so that week 5 game is like the Super Bowl. That's what I like.
0: And before we let you go, I know the answer to this, but if it goes to 24, are you not going to watch?
1: I'll watch them because they got me hooked. You know what I mean? So,
0: right.
1: But you don't need to do this for you and me.
0: I mean,
1: we're hooked. They could put it scrambled on TV like, you know, HBO back in the day, and you're going to just still watch it like, oh, was that a pass?
0: Yeah.
1: I mean, we're going to watch. You know what I mean?
0: Yeah, so, oh, sure. Yeah.
1: So we're not the issue here. I don't think any of us talking here is the issue.
0: I watched every bowl game when I was 12 years old, and there was no playoff, right?
1: Yes.
0: And so that's where Randy, I've told you this before. If you told me you can go to one more sport the rest of your life, or you can only watch one sport the rest of your life, and you got to cut out all the other ones, it's college football.
2: We're all going to say college football.
0: There's no doubt.
1: No doubt.
0: As much as I love college basketball and college baseball and golf and college softball and NBA and baseball, all of it, if you only gave me one, it is absolutely college football.
1: For sure.
0: Yeah.
1: For sure. Although you get more dead days in college football than you do, you know.
0: That's true.
1: Than you do. If you took Major League Baseball, you've got like 9 months of entertainment every day, you know. But no, it's a no contest for me. I'm with you.
0: Yeah, no doubt about
3: it. Well, there's college football games on just about every night now.
0: I mean, he means the season's shorter than
3: Oh, I see what you mean. Yeah.
0: The offseason is so long in college football. Yeah, no doubt about that.

0: All right, yeah. Man. We'll keep up with the Kennedy Cup. Let us know who you're going to crown the winner. And do you give them a trophy, or is that just something you do in your own little head?
1: Just Kennedy recognition. But you know, by this time next week, we could talk next week, and maybe somebody's wrapped it up. You know,
0: have a winner. Yeah.
1: I.e. Georgia or Alabama. Maybe one of those teams wrapped this up by then.
0: Well, we'll check that out.
2: You know, there actually is a Kennedy Cup.
0: Is there?
2: Yeah, the Chicago Catholic Hockey League has the Kennedy Cup. So
1: I need to go, guys. I need to call my lawyer.
2: Exactly. It's also a spill-proof cup.
0: There you go.
2: Funny what you can find on Google.
1: Yeah. Mr. Karen's going to be the plaintiff on this.
2: Exactly.
0: Well, go get your lawyer on the phone, and we'll talk to you again next week.
1: Yeah, this is not good. Controversy brewing.
0: All right. Thanks, bud. We'll talk to you next
1: week. Appreciate you,
2: guys. There you go. Thanks, man.
0: There's Randy Kennedy. We appreciate Randy.
3: Hi, this is John C. Riley.
0: Appreciate Randy's time. Sorry about that, John C. Riley jumped in.
2: Always trying to get on our show.
0: Yeah, we appreciate Randy's time, and we will we'll take a break. We'll get John C. Riley back on right now.
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0: Welcome back, Daniel and Steve. Appreciate everybody being here and listening to the show.
2: These breaks go fast.
0: Yeah, they do go fast. We've got two more guests today. Drew Burris will join us coming up at 2:15. I did record that interview a couple of hours ago. They're practicing right now, so he could not do it live, but we do appreciate him squeezing us in. Anthony Brandt is their SID, who sports information director, who helped make that happen. We appreciate the SIDs when they do their job.
2: Yeah, like it's great when they do their job.
0: So helpful.
2: Fantastic.
0: And, you know, he knows Drew's a local guy, and we want to talk local. And, you know, he might be one of the top five baseball players in the country. So it's really cool that they were able to do that. And, you know, now we've got Drew's number, and reached out to him directly and talked about, you know, having him on around the draft and all that. And he said, absolutely. So, really cool young man that we were able to interview this morning. So we'll play that at 2:15, and then David Hale will join us at 2:30. Got to mention the soccer today. CFCA girls will play for a state title at 2:30, and then the FPD and Stratford girls will play tonight at 7:30 over at Stratford. All those games will be at Stratford. I may try to make it over there to watch that Stratford FPD game. That sounds like a fun one.
2: Yeah, probably going to be a big crowd.
0: Yeah, I would bet there's going to be a big crowd. So.

0: So, looking forward to that. I'm trying to figure out a way to get over there to watch that tonight. So that'll be a lot of fun. You mentioned the Braves right there before we had Randy on. They lose 2 of 3 to the Nationals. They won the first game 5-4, but then they lost the last 2 games 2-0 and 2-1.
1: Yeah.
0: Scored one run in 2 games.
1: Yeah, it's funny how offenses do that, you know.
0: Because this team's been hitting all year.
1: Yeah, just, you know, that's how it goes. You get in a slump for a little bit. Sometimes a day off is what you need to kind of reset.
0: Yep.
1: They're going to play the Red Sox, who aren't having a great year. So maybe, I don't know, maybe this is the elixir they need to get back on track.
0: Well, and that's, you know, how many times do you ask questions? And we've had Coach Gibson on and other people, Chad Bishop, you ask a question, and the stock answer is, that's baseball.
1: Yep.
0: It just happens.
1: Yeah.
0: You know, that's why you can't get, you know, football, they play once a week. And we come in here and we talk about it for 6 days after that, or 5 days after that.
1: Well,
0: you can't do that with baseball. You got to be in the moment in baseball.
1: Well, you can name me just about any college football national champion. I'm talking about Division I. And I'll look at their, you know, you could look at their schedule, and there's at least one and usually 2 games where they struggled, where they didn't play well, but they figured out how to win it at the end, you know, and it counts as a W in the, you know, one loss column, and that's all anybody remembers.
0: Right.
1: Now, if you lose, people will remember the game. You're like, oh, yeah, you remember that 2019 Georgia loss to South Carolina at home? Every Jake Fromm hater out there, that's the first thing they mention. That's all they want to talk about. Yeah, that 19 game, it was terrible. I mean, the whole offense was terrible. But, you know, it, like I say, in football, it happens where, you know, the same thing, even though they only play 12 games,
0: right?
1: Even the best teams have a couple of weekends off.
0: Yep.
1: In baseball, you're going to have several.
0: If you win 60% of your games in baseball, you're going to win 95 games.
1: Yeah.
0: In Major League Baseball.
1: 96 games?
0: If you win 60% of your games in the NFL, you're 9-8.
1: You're the Falcons.
0: Right. So, you know, so they'll play tonight. Spencer Strider will face Ranger Suarez. They play the Red Sox. And then they go to Cincinnati after that. They have an 8.5-game lead on the Nationals and a 9-game lead over the Phillies in the National League East. So
1: yeah,
0: even though they've slowed down a little bit, these other teams are not gaining any ground on them. You know?
1: I mean, that's the thing.
0: They're in such good shape, man.
1: Well, right. You fall behind that far, especially behind other teams too, it gets hard. Because you have to play those teams.
0: Right. It takes time. You really have to go on a – look, if the, let's say, you know, at the start of the season, the Braves were winning at about a 75% clip. Right now they're winning at a 67% clip. That's their winning percentage.
1: Yeah.
0: The Phillies are right at 500. The Nationals are at 509. To gain, if the Braves keep winning at a 66% clip, 67% clip, if you're going to gain any ground on them as the Nationals or the Phillies, you got to start winning at a 75% clip.
1: Yeah, 75, 80% clip just to catch them.
0: And that's almost impossible to do in baseball
1: over
0: more than what, 2 weeks?
1: Yeah.
0: You can have good 2 weeks.
1: Yeah.
0: I mean, and then you're going to drop back and be more like 60%. 60% over a month is a heck of a month. So, you know, it's going to be hard for – unless the Braves fall off. And, I mean, you look right now, they're still second in run differential in the National League. They're plus 102 in run differential. The best team other than them in the National League East is the Marlins, and they're negative 5.
1: Yeah.
0: The Nationals are negative 61 or negative 6. The Phillies are negative 21 and the Mets are negative 26. Those teams aren't gaining any ground on you unless the Braves just fall off. And right now, again, they've got the second best record or the best record in baseball. They're tied with the Yankees for the best record in baseball.
1: Right.
0: The Dodgers are second or third. Because there's a tie at the top. So, you know, they're in good shape.
1: Yeah, and Right.

0: And not only that, but they've got Strider going tonight. They've got Elder going tomorrow. And then they have Chris Sale. Generally, one of those guys is going to stop the losing streak, right?
1: Well, that's what an ace is.
0: Correct.
1: An ace stops a losing streak.
0: Yeah.
1: I don't care if it's two games. I don't care if it's six games. The ace stops that streak.
0: Yep.
1: And that's what Chris Sale has become.
0: Yeah. Well, Elder too.
1: Elder too. Yeah.
0: I mean,
1: and
0: in fact,
1: Strider when he's healthy.
0: These right. Well, these three pitchers have been pitching the best for us.
1: Yeah.
0: And now we got them lined up, and you know, let's see where this
1: There's
0: goes.
1: no way they lose all three of those games.
0: Yeah, they're on TBS tonight.
1: They are on TBS.
0: 6:45.
1: 6:45 at Boston.
0: Yeah, that's odd.
1: And I love Ranger Suarez.
0: Yeah.
1: Like, I love Ranger Suarez almost like he's an adopted son. I would, when the Phillies let him go, it cut me how much I love him. And, you know, obviously they could have kept him and let Nola walk, and they didn't do that.
0: right.
1: But I'm a huge fan of his. I love how he pitches. I love the, he's just cool and calm and never lets anything get to him.
0: Yeah.
1: But, you know, him and Strider tonight against each other, to me, that's must-see TV.
0: Yeah.
1: Those two guys going on the mound together.
0: No, I'll be watching.
1: Yeah, so that'll be a lot of fun tonight, and we'll talk about that tomorrow. Again, they'll play the Red Sox for three, and then they'll go to Cincinnati coming up after that. And then they'll be home next week. So, you know, we'll talk Braves, you know, throughout the week. Chad will join us on Friday this week. We have to kind of move Chad around each week depending on his travel schedule, so he'll join us Friday. All right, let's take a break. We'll come back. We will be at the top of the hour. We'll talk some college football. You said something there that I want to talk about, and it's kind of sparked a question I've got for you. I'll ask you that after the top of the hour. We'll do that right after this.
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7: Welcome back. Daniel and Steve here. Thanks for joining us on this Tuesday. Tomorrow, we'll be joined by Kelly Quinlan. Mitch Light will join us tomorrow. He doesn't usually do Wednesday, but we've moved Mitch to tomorrow.
8: Well, it's kind of an important time.
7: Yeah, it is.
8: For baseball, college baseball.
7: Yep. Molly Keshen will join us. Molly works for us at The Athletic. She played college baseball at Virginia. Softball, sorry. College
8: impressive.
7: Softball. College yeah. softball at Virginia. And she's going to preview the Women's World Series for us tomorrow. So look forward to that. And then Jordan Bianchi will join us, and obviously we'll talk to him about the death of Kyle Busch and just everything that meant for NASCAR the last few days, I don't know if you watched any of the Coca-Cola 600 stuff. I watched it Sunday. It was hard to watch. Mm. And they had a ceremony for the family, and Kurt, his brother, went out and they had his logo in the grass, Kyle's logo in the grass. Kurt went out and put some flowers on it. They had some stuff with his son and his wife, Kyle's son and his wife, and that was hard to watch. So very emotional weekend for NASCAR. So we'll talk to Jordan about that tomorrow. So we've got a stacked show tomorrow. Thursday, Steve Englehart will join us. He's the head coach at West Georgia, football coach.
8: Okay.
7: And then Friday, Coach Taylor, Joel Taylor, will join us from Mercer. So we're trying to get all the college coaches on from around the state. So that's kind of the start of that. Right now we're looking at having Clay Helton on June 2nd. So looking forward to all of that. So lots of good stuff coming up here on the show the next few months as we get ready for college football season. Looking forward to that. Again, Drew Burse, we'll have the Drew Burse interview coming up in the next segment, and then David Hale will join us after that. You said something, and I always want to – we kind of have an open segment here, and I didn't really have a plan, and then you said something that kind of sparked a question for me. You mentioned Jake Fromm.
8: Uh-huh.
7: If they win that game against Alabama, the second and 26 game,
8: uh-huh,
7: do people look at him differently?
8: Yes.
7: Because I think there are still people who look at him, and not us, and not all the fan base, but there are still people that look at his career and tie it to Justin Fields.
8: Oh, absolutely, yeah. Not me, but yeah.
7: And again,
8: there's a lot that think that we would have won, you know, three straight national titles if Justin Fields had just been given the opportunity.
7: That's the basis of my T-shirt. I'm not calling you stupid on the front and on the back, but what you said is stupid.
8: But what you just said is stupid.
7: That's the genesis of my T-shirt, is the Jake Fromm, Justin Fields stuff. And then, you know, Stetson Bennett, you know, took it to another level.
8: Right.
7: People that didn't want Stetson Bennett to come back after he had won one national title.
8: Yes.
7: So the five-star could play quarterback.
8: Yes. The idiots, and we've got plenty of them in our family.
7: And I'm not picking on Georgia.

0: fan base has idiots.
1: Every fan base. Look, every school that has any kind of winning tradition at all in the modern era has idiot fans, and plenty of them. And yes, I couldn't believe it after the 21 season when we finally got over on Alabama after all these years, finally won a national title in 41 years. The quarterback that won it for us, that was the MVP, by the way, is coming back, and we had morons out there going, yeah, you know, he should probably just do the right thing and transfer somewhere else. I'm like, what? What are you talking about? That's the stupidest thing. Did you not see how he played against Michigan, too?
0: I will never.
1: That's how dumb some people are out there.
0: I will never understand that, and I'm sorry. I'll never forgive those people who, and it wasn't this show because we weren't doing this show then, but I was doing the old show with Russ, and we would have people call in. Now, it was the same handful of people, let's be honest.
1: Yeah. Mm-hmm.
0: It wasn't the majority of Georgia people, but it was the same handful of people who called us. That's kind of why we don't take phone calls on this show.
1: Yeah.
0: Because I don't want the same five people calling every day.
1: Yep, that's what it ends up being.
0: But it was the same handful of people every day who were calling. And boy, I wish he wasn't quarterback anymore. What are you talking about? You haven't won a national title in 40 years, and you just won one with him at quarterback? You should put a damn statue of him outside the stadium.
1: Your head coach has 5 national championship rings. Now, granted, they're not all as a head coach.
0: Sure.
1: But coached under arguably the greatest college football coach of all time.
0: And I don't think it's arguable.
1: And you got Todd Monken as your OC, who just won a national championship with a 2-star walk-on quarterback.
0: Right.
1: You're going to second-guess those guys?
0: And you don't trust them? So, you know more about it than Kirby Smart.
1: Yeah, who's at practice every week, every day,
0: right,
1: seeing these guys playing.
0: And that takes you back to the Justin Fields, Jake Fromm thing.
1: Yeah.
0: Jake Fromm, if the defense makes a play or 2 or 3 plays in that championship game, they win a national title. They didn't lose that game because Justin Fields wasn't playing quarterback.
1: And well, you're talking about the national championship?
0: Yeah.
1: Okay, well, you remember, he wasn't there yet.
0: No, I understand
1: okay,
0: that.
1: Okay, yeah.
0: But they didn't lose that game because they didn't have Justin Fields yet. And Justin Fields didn't get on the field the next year.
1: Even if Justin Fields had been there, Alabama's defensive line was throwing our offensive line around like ragdolls in the second half.
0: And was it?
1: Go watch that game again if you're a Georgia fan.
0: Was it Mecole, the throw that Jake Fromm made? It was like 3rd and 10, and it was in the second half. He makes that throw down the right side of the field. Because I'm in the stadium, and I can vividly remember that.
1: The touchdown?
0: Yeah, the long touchdown.
1: That happened before in the first half.
0: Okay, first half.
1: It was 13-0
0: at halftime. But it was Mecole.
1: No, wait. No, you're right. It was the second half.
0: That was Mecole.
1: It was 13-0, and then Alabama scored, and then Fromm threw that bomb to Hardman.
0: That was Hardman.
1: And it was 20-7. And I thought we should have gone for 2.
0: That's as good a throw as a college football quarterback at any level can make.
1: Yeah.
0: And you're still talking about just this stuff?
1: Yeah.
0: The next year?
1: Yeah.
0: I mean, it's like, what are we doing? Is it about winning or is it not about winning?
1: Yeah, and look, and what a lot of people forget, one of the biggest things that hurt Georgia in the second half was Sony Michel got hurt.
0: Yep.
1: In the third quarter. Nick Chubb couldn't get a yard against Alabama, but for some reason, Sony Michel was just hitting holes.
0: There's a different kind of a back.
1: He was, yeah. And there was also a play where we intercepted a ball, right? We intercepted Tua. The very next play, Fromm has got like 3 defensive linemen on him, and he goes to throw a little short pass over the middle to Sony Michel, who was open.
0: Wide open.
1: But the last second, one of our offensive linemen blocked a defensive lineman in the way of the pass. It comes in right at the last second, deflects the pass, and it gets intercepted.
0: Yep.
1: So my
0: original question is, would that portion of the fan base, that little group that's over here to the right or left, and I don't want to do political.
1: Yeah, that's not political.
0: Wherever you want to put them in the corner, would they think differently about Jake Fromm? Or would they had their feet buried in the sand, and they weren't coming off.
1: It's basically the same morons who said that. Who

0: who wanted Stetson Bennett to leave.
1: I
0: don't think they would think any different of Jake Fromm.
1: Who was the quarterback they want? Was it Daniels?
0: What, that they wanted?
1: Yeah.
0: I think JT Daniels, didn't he transfer after the 21 season? It was probably Carson Beck.
1: But there was some, I think it might have been before Daniels transferred. That might have been what it was.
0: Or Brock
1: Vandergriff.
0: Grant Vandergriff.
1: But it was like, oh my God, why is he coming back? Are you kidding me?
0: I think they want
1: to send him to Clemson. Hell, I don't care.
0: I think in the offseason they were saying JT Daniels, but Daniels transferred.
1: And he transferred. Right.
0: Transferred to West Virginia. So, and then transferred to Rice.
1: Right.
0: He went to four different Division I schools.
1: But you know, look.
0: But yet somehow he was the better option at quarterback.
1: Here's the thing.
2: He never lost a game.
1: You're allowed to admit when you're wrong.
0: Yeah.
1: You're allowed. Look, I've been wrong about a lot of stuff. But my number one when I was wrong, Dabo Swinney, they went 6-7 after his second year. They went 6-7.
0: Mm-hmm.
1: And I'm thinking, oh, boy.
0: Yeah, this ain't good.
1: They promoted the wrong guy. They shouldn't have promoted him. They should have gone and got somebody else. They was talk about, coaching waiting at Texas.
0: Oh, Muschamp?
1: Muschamp. They flew the plane out to get Muschamp or to talk to him, and then Texas made him coaching waiting, so the plane came back.
0: Oh, that's right. Yeah.
1: That's me at that time. You know, played for an ACC title the first year. We lost 6-7 this year. Oh, boy, we made a mistake.
0: Yeah, this ain't going well.
1: And that's what I was thinking.
0: Yeah.
1: And I've never been more wrong about something in my sports fandom than that. You're allowed to admit when you're wrong.
0: Let me ask you that. So y'all beat Georgia in 2013 at home.
1: Yes.
0: By a field goal.
1: Yes.
0: Because Todd Gurley got hurt. Anyway, and then 2014.
1: Well, because you couldn't tackle Sammy Watkins, too.
0: Well, that's true. But in 2014, who was the white guy y'all started, the quarterback?
1: It's Cliff Stout's son.
0: Yeah, right.
1: Cole Stout.
0: Yeah. First off, how did you feel about them starting him? And then second, when Deshaun Watson came in and threw a beautiful touchdown pass.
1: To Sherron Peak. I will tell you this, and we got to take a break. We got to take a break. I didn't mind them starting Deshaun because Stout, because Deshaun looked like he weighed 150 pounds his freshman year. Now, you look at him his freshman year and then look at him his second year.
0: Yeah.
1: He's all muscle and he weighs 190 pounds
0: right.
1: or 210. He didn't weigh 150 pounds. He just looked like it.
0: Yeah.
1: But when he threw that ball to Sherron Peak over the safety's head for a touchdown, Jonathan Heater called me at that moment and said, this kid should be starting. And he was starting about 3 weeks later.
0: Yeah.
1: You know, and same thing they did with Trevor Lawrence. Trevor Lawrence didn't start right away either.
0: Yeah.
1: But Kelly Bryant had taken Clemson to the playoff.
0: Right.
1: So you kind of have to give him the benefit of the doubt.
0: But yeah.
1: No, as soon as he made that throw, I'm thinking he's going to be, and they played another home game and then they went to Tallahassee and lost. In a really close game. And then Deshaun was the starter after that.
0: Hmm.
1: I think they were trying to protect him, you know, from, you know, a road game.
0: Yeah.
1: But he absolutely should have been the starter.
0: Right.
1: From the start. All right, let's take a break. We'll come back. We've got the interview with Drew Burris. We'll play that right after this.
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5: Welcome back.
6: Welcome in. Let's talk to Drew Burris.
5: Shoot. Welcome back. Sorry about that. Daniel Shirley here. Steve North alongside. Thanks for joining us. We appreciate everybody being here. We do have the interview with Drew Burris coming up that I just screwed up. So Anthony's fixing that for us, and we will play that right now. Thank you, Anthony. Appreciate that.
6: Burris, former Houston County baseball star and now current star of the Georgia Tech Yellow Jackets. Drew, how are you?
7: I'm doing good. How are you?
6: We're good, man. Thank you for doing this. We appreciate it. And I know it's a busy time, a lot going on. And we appreciate you squeezing us in. Let's just talk about the season itself. I mean, winning the ACC regular season title, winning the tournament title, something that no team has done in the ACC in more than a decade. How special is that, what this group has accomplished so far?
7: Yeah, I mean, this team is so special. I mean, I think we knew that coming into the fall. We had high expectations for ourselves. And, I mean, obviously, that's goals that you set and the goals that every team in the ACC probably sets is to win an ACC regular season and win a tournament. But to talk about it and to go out and do it is two very different things. And I think, like I said, we have such a talented team that is really got a bunch of guys that are all pulling in the same direction. And it's really hard to replicate like that. And I think that's probably what's making this team so special so far this year.
6: Yeah. Drew, just watching you guys play, you know, 1-9 in the lineup, there's no breaks, right? I mean, even if let's say you're off for a week or so and not at your top, you know, the other guys in the lineup are going to pick you up or you're going to pick somebody else up. How does that help you as a offensive player to be able to know, okay, I don't have to be the guy. There's so many guys on this roster.
7: Yeah. I mean, that's honestly something that we've talked about a lot this year is it can legitimately be a different guy every day. I mean, there's obviously it's baseball. You're going to have your streaks where you're going good and streaks where you're going bad. But when you have some of that pressure kind of taken off you to have to kind of be the one that performs in order for the team to win every day, it makes life a lot easier. I mean, I think that offense is contagious. I mean, you hear it all the time in baseball, and you see some of our numbers and whatnot, and it's kind of outrageous. But I think it's one of those things that's like, hey, when everybody around you is hitting it, it makes it a lot easier for you to hit too.
6: Yeah, outrageous is a good word. I think a lot of people would probably describe y'all's lineup as outrageous. When you look at this team, you know, you had a coaching change. Coach Hall retires, Coach Ramsey steps in. How seamless was the transition with Coach Ramsey being on the staff before he became the head coach last offseason?
7: Yeah, I mean, I think that's definitely when we heard Coach Hall was retiring, kind of where everybody in the locker room's heads went to is hoping that Coach Ramsey would get the job. And I think it's kind of what Coach Hall had been mentoring Coach Ramsey to kind of get ready to take the head job too. So, I mean, I think it was kind of one of those things when he stepped in, it really was a smooth transition. Obviously, keeping pretty much our whole team and all our coaching staff. I mean, it made life a lot easier for sure.

0: is there anything he's done differently, like that you went, oh wait, that Coach Hall wouldn't have done that? Has there been any kind of adjustments for you guys?
1: I wouldn't say really anything particularly, okay. Outside of the fact that Coach Ramsey's he's so high energy and, okay. Which is almost to a point sometimes where usually it's the coaches that have to reel the players back. But a lot of times we're having the real Ramsey back. I mean, you notice it when somebody hits a double. I mean, he hits more celebrations than the guy who hits a double about half the time. But it's just one of those things with Coach Ramsey. I think that he's so into it, and there's never a doubt in anybody's mind that, like, he has their best interest at heart. And I think that's kind of been what's been so special about what he does.
0: Georgia Tech center fielder superstar Drew Burris is joining us here on the show. Drew, now, obviously the playoffs will begin this weekend with the regionals and super regionals. I know the goal is to get to Omaha, but how do you keep that out of your mind this week as you guys focus on these other three teams that are coming to Atlanta?
1: Yeah, I mean, we definitely got some good teams coming in here that have played well and talented. And I think at the end of the day, it's just like any other part of the season where, hey, you got to go out there and win one game at a time. And obviously the goal is to go to Omaha, and that's something that we're going to be keeping in our mind. But it's one of those things. It's like, hey, you take it one game at a time, play our best game today, and then play our best game the next day, and then we'll end up exactly where we want to be.
0: Did you guys like seeing that number two when it popped up? I mean, you guys are the number two overall seed. I know there were some people saying you might be number one between maybe you guys and UCLA, but I think that says a lot about where this program is right now.
1: Yeah, I mean, I think it's something we work towards, definitely. You want to be the best team in the country. And I mean, we think we are the best team in the country. And I think at the end of the day, the number two next to our name doesn't really mean anything. I mean, okay. it's about what we put out there on the field. And we're going to have a chance to prove that we're the best team in the country coming down the stretch here. And I think that's what we all want to do.
0: When you look, you know, not to get too far ahead, obviously, because, you know, you still have some games to play, but the draft is coming up and there's a lot of people talking about there's so many first round picks on this in this lineup and on this team. Is that, I mean, can you even wrap your head around that people talking about there's several guys who could be drafted in the first round coming up, you know, in a month or so?
1: Oh, I mean, it's really cool to think about how talented we are. I mean, honestly, there's so many guys that are big leaguers and all stars. I mean, I think when you put together a team like this, like it's something that we all think about, obviously, is the draft. It's what we have dreamed of our whole life. But right now, I think we're all focused on going to Omaha and winning a national championship.
0: Have y'all talked about Omaha this year, or is it that's too far out? Let's just, like you said, focus on game to game. But is that something you've talked about throughout the season?
1: Yeah, I mean, it's something we talked about from the off season till now. I mean, definitely we've been, this program is no secret. We haven't gone to Omaha, and I think it's 20 years now.
0: Right.
1: And that's what everybody wants to do. I mean, that's the goal, and it's what we've talked about in practice in the fall. It's what we've talked about in scrimmages. It's what we've talked about on Sunday games where we might not be feeling our best, but just got to find a way to win it.
0: Is that now that it's almost here? I mean, is there almost a, okay, let's just go play now? I mean, you've made your way through the whole season. Or does it change the focus at all?
1: I think it doesn't really change anything. I mean, I think we played our brand of baseball all year, and we played with the intention of going to Omaha. And I think now that it's getting closer, I mean, if anything, it makes it a sigh of relief just knowing that we've done what we need to do, and we put it out there on the field, and we just got to continue to kind of be who we are now.
0: And you guys, I mean, you have to know you got your targets, the targets on your back, right? You win the ACC regular season and the tournament. I mean, these teams are going to be gunning for you, so you got to be focused on every game, I would imagine.
1: Yeah, no doubt. I mean, it's nothing new. I mean, I think throughout the season, we've had teams gunning for us the whole time, and that's what it's all about, honestly. I mean, getting teams' best shot. It's a lot more fun to go out there and win a game knowing that their team gave you the best shot versus winning because you just

0: didn't play as bad as they did.
1: When you look at it now, are you guys playing? You know, teams want to peak at the end. Do you feel like, okay, we're playing our best ball going into the tournament?
0: Yeah, I mean, I would say that we've been. I mean, obviously, this ACC tournament that just passed. I mean, we played three tournament caliber teams and played them all really well. I mean, and I think it's hard to say exactly when your best baseball has or hasn't happened, but I think we definitely still are in a great spot, and it's still in front of us for sure. I mean, I think everything's trending in the right direction. Our pitching staff, three or four guys have really come on of late, and offensively, obviously, we're gonna continue to do what we do.
1: But, you know, there was a lot of questions, I think, a little bit about the pitching staff going into the season. I think the lineup, everybody's like, oh, this lineup is one of the best lineups out there. But you're right, the pitching staff has been terrific throughout the season. What have you seen from that group, you know, as you guys have gotten to this point?
0: Yeah, we have a lot of really, really talented arms, and we knew that coming into the year, I think. There's a lot of guys that we knew were going to have a chance to throw a lot of innings for us, and it was just kind of a matter of figuring out each guy's individual role. And I think that's kind of what's really settled us in down this stretch is the guys kind of figuring out what role they're playing and really settling into that role.
1: Well, it's been a fun season, Drew. It's been great for us to watch you play from down here in Middle Georgia, and we're cheering you guys on. Hopefully you'll be in Omaha, and thank you for your time. Thanks for doing this, and good luck to you, and we'll talk to you again soon.
0: Yes, sir. I appreciate it. I hope y'all have a good one.
1: There you go. There's Drew Burris, center fielder and superstar and former for the Georgia Tech Yellow Jackets and former Houston County star. We appreciate his time. There we go. Sorry about that. There's Drew Burris. We appreciate Drew doing that. Thank you to the Georgia Tech athletic staff for setting that up for us and getting Drew on. Great stuff from him.
2: Yeah, yeah.
1: And really excited about what's coming for him. I mean, the draft, you know, the playoffs this week. Obviously, the playoffs take precedent, but the draft coming up in, you know, pretty quickly here for him, and it sounds like he's got a chance to be a really, really high draft pick.
2: Yeah,
1: and we appreciate him squeezing us in for sure.
2: Yeah, absolutely, man, especially Houston County product.
1: Yep.
2: Product, and he and I played in the same little leagues together, not the same time, but that's always kind of cool. Of course, we're about 30 years apart, but
1: yes,
2: probably more than that. Well, let's see. He graduated Houston County, what, 2000, what, 21?
1: Well, he's 22? Been at Georgia Tech for 3 years.
2: 22? So,
1: yeah.
2: 23?
1: Yeah.
2: So?
1: The baseball draft is July 13th and 14th.
2: Let's see. So he would have played Little League like mid-2000s.
1: Yeah. Sorry, July 11th and 12th, yeah, for the baseball draft. But, yeah, he's...
2: Late 2000s.
1: He's 30 years younger than you.
2: Yeah, somewhere in there.
1: 35.
2: Yeah.
1: You're old, man.
2: Houston County's gotten a lot better at baseball since I was there.
1: Yes. Yes, no doubt about that. All right, let's take another break. We appreciate Drew doing that, and thank you to Anthony Brandt for setting that up for us from Georgia Tech. We'll take a break. We'll get David Hale on, talk some college football with him.
2: All right.
1: Right after this.
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3: Welcome back. Let's talk some college football. And to do that, we bring in David Hale from ESPN. David, you're in Destin, right?
4: I am, yes. How are you?
3: I'm good.
4: You're not in Destin.
3: No, I'm not in Destin. No. I've never been to Destin, so we appreciate you doing this with us each week and talking some college football with us. David, what's been the big storyline? Is it all about the playoff this week? Is that all that we're going to talk about down in Destin, or is there anything else coming up?
4: Yeah, in fact, I would argue they're probably going to talk less about the playoff maybe than most people think. Greg Sankey said he does not expect there to be any sort of consensus coming out of this meeting about the playoff. I think he has been careful not to say I'm 100% against the 2014 playoffs, and I think his points largely have revolved around we need to be more cautious and careful and think through what this is going to mean before we all just jump behind this number. So he's, I think, more preaching patience than trying to find a solution at the moment, which, I don't know, strikes me as a reasonable thing to say.
3: Yeah.
4: But there's tons of other, the issues of governance and the College Sports Commission, and do you come up with your own regulations and rules? That's part of the conversation right now because, there's NIL deals that are getting rejected in the neighborhood of $100 million across various schools, and they're angry about that. But then there's anger about like, hey, we wanted these rules. Shouldn't we be abiding by them? And then maybe the only rules that we can come up with are if we make our own rules and then we enforce our own rules. And, it's kind of all over the market right now, just in terms of who's got complaints? These meetings are always a lot about complaints.
3: Yeah, it feels like that, right? The ACC was the same way, right? There were different complaints, but there were complaints.
4: Right? That's right, yeah.
3: No doubt about that. David, why is this? Obviously you work for ESPN, so, we don't want to offend your bosses or anything, but there's a lot of people.
4: They don't know I work here.
3: A lot of people who think this is as simple as Fox versus ESPN. If we go to 24, does that bring Fox into the equation more? Does it bring NBC? Yeah. Or is this still about ESPN?
4: No. ESPN, frankly, does not want 24.
3: Right.
4: And they've been pretty clear on that. And part of that is because I haven't seen the contract. I don't know for the specifics, but to the effect of like you open it up beyond a certain number and ESPN no longer has complete control over this entity in terms of broadcast rights. It would open it up to other bidders. That might be good for the sport in general, and it might mean more money or might not. A lot of that is sort of up in the air. I think part of what ESPN would argue is like we're adding these games and they want to get more money from it. And the flip side of that is we're losing conference championship games, which we already get a lot of money from. And more than that, we would really be hollowing out whatever is left of the flaming husk of bowl season. Another thing that is actually, while the actual on-field products have deteriorated significantly, they're still quite profitable for the TV networks that broadcast them. So I think ESPN's point beyond just sort of self-preservation here in continuing to have sole ownership of the college football playoff is that if we do this, we are going to potentially wreck some good money makers and then have to spend more money on a playoff. And that, if you're a TV network, is probably not a great business model.
3: There's not a consensus about 12, 16, 24. We get that. What are you hearing from the coaches? What do they think? Are they for the 24? Or are they against it? Or is that not even really at the top of their list?
4: The AFCA came out with a statement suggesting that they're in favor of 24.

0: The more you talk to coaches, I don't know how unanimous that was, or even how much that was more about like, hey, if we do this, we can make the calendar work more in a way that we like, and we'll care about that. Like the actual number 24, I think you'll hear a broad spectrum of responses. The other thing is, like, it's funny, I've talked to people who are like, well, we got to go to 24 to save coaches' jobs, right? Because right now, too many schools are playing tough schedules and get left out of the playoff, and it's hurting coaches. You know, James Franklin getting fired after 6 games to Penn State, what have you. Then you'll talk to coaches who say, man, if we go to 24, that's actually going to hurt our chances of keeping a job, because now if you're not making the playoff every year, you're a failure. There's probably some truth in both sides of that. And I think that's part of the problem with trying to thread this needle of like, let's create a playoff to keep coaches' jobs or make people happy. That to me is dumb. And part of this, I think Steve Sarkisian mentioned something along these lines earlier today. Like, what's our audience here? Like, who are we doing this for? Like, what is the point of college football playoff? Like, are we trying to grow this because we need more teams in financially for the TV networks? Are we doing it for fan engagement? Are we doing it because we think this will help us better identify who the best teams are? Like, what is the point of this? And frankly, I'm not sure anybody can fully answer that question or has fully answered it. But I will say the thing that most approximates an answer that I have heard from both Greg Sankey and Jim Phillips and others at this point is, everybody's spending a lot of money on college football now, and they want something in return for that investment. And so that we're basically handing out participation trophies at the end because you paid your registration fee at the beginning.
1: Yeah, no doubt about that. David Hales joins us here on the show. Now, David, I will say a couple things. There were a couple of quotes that jumped out at me. Greg Sankey said he didn't know that football, he didn't think football was a tournament sport. Well, it has always has been at every level of the sport, except for the level we're talking about. And then Mike Elko said yesterday, I think it was yesterday or this morning, we're not answering, and I'm paraphrasing here, we're not asking for what's best for the sport. We're all asking for what's best for us individually. And those, to me, kind of answer the whole thing about all of it, right?
0: 1,000%. I have had these conversations with folks who've worked at the NFL level, and they will tell you that everything revolves around the shield, right? Like at the NFL, decisions are made for the good of the entity of the NFL, and individual teams are all benefit when the NFL is good, and they don't go around every rule they can find or try to change every rule they can find, setting aside my Eagles and their tush push, to try to gain some sort of advantage outside of the or within the gray area or completely outside the rules. College football is exactly the opposite. It is the most every man for himself sport that there is. And in fact, it's not just like I'm only doing what's good for me. I think there are a lot of places who are happy to do a thing that is bad for them if it's even worse for you. And so you look at this, and this is a question I've asked a number of folks here this week, is like, does it matter who writes the rules or what those rules are if the member institutions are not going to agree to abide by those rules? And the overwhelming answer is no. And the only way to change that is with some sort of enforcement mechanism. And by and large, they're not able to do that either because the courts are against them in most cases. So right now, you have, by definition, a free-for-all in a marketplace that is completely Lord of the Flies.
2: Hey, David, is it okay if I go off the rails here a little bit with my question?
0: Please. I mean, it's been honestly, we've been further into this without going off the rails than I expected.
2: Exactly. So you just mentioned the tush push. It actually failed a few times last year. And was that because Jason Kelce left or that defenses just figured it out? What happened there?
0: Well, our terrible offensive coordinator that I haven't had enough to drink yet to talk about how much I hated him.
2: That's the
0: That
2: correct
0: might have
2: answer.
0: been
2: Ding,
0: part of
2: ding,
0: that
2: ding. Hit the
0: problem.
2: bell.
0: But look, Kelce, I mean, look, that's sort of the thing that, okay, so if we're going completely off the rails, that's the thing that always bothered me about the pushback against this was like this was some easy thing. If it was so easy to do, such an easy cheat within the rules, then why wasn't everyone doing it? No, they were just really good at doing this thing. And everybody else wanted them to stop doing that thing because they couldn't do it as well. But also, and I think to get back to college sports or any of this stuff, it's like a lot of this stuff has a way of balancing itself out. And like, there's always something that is kind of ahead of the curve, and then people push back, and ahead of the curve, and then people push back. Now, when we get to the idea

0: idea of like money and spending and NIL and how all of that relates to college football. This is where I'm more curious if there is a pushback, because thus far, zero market forces seem to be impacting people's decision making on spending whatsoever. And that to me is like, I was an economics major in undergrad before I decided to make a lot less money and become a sports writer instead.
1: I know that feeling.
0: But it's like, there's the free market is supposed to operate in a certain way in which you say at some point, like, I'm going to stop spending because I will never get enough return on this investment to warrant the expense. And college sports, like, that's out the window. I don't even know that most places have an idea of how to define their return on investment. And there's just more billionaires lining up to hand over money as a tax-free way of like funding their sports program. This is, the tush push is in some ways very much been a thing that operated within the realm of typical market expectations. Somebody found a loophole in the market. They were good at it for a while. The market started to change and people evolved and found a way to even it out, right? Like, that usually happens in almost any sort of free market, except for in college football spending, where the free market does not seem to apply.
1: So the answer is the offensive coordinator sucks. All
2: Yes.
1: right, I got
0: Yeah.
2: it.
0: And in fact, I think if they want to hire this guy as commissioner of college football, he will mess things up so bad that they'll be like, okay, now we can go through and fix things.
2: David, back, Steve Sarkisian said last, was it last week or that he or this week that he thinks team all SEC teams are spending, what was the quote, $30 to $40 million on their roster. Is that accurate or is that hyperbole?
0: No, I think that's accurate. And as I've talked to coaches, I think you have sort of a four-tiered level of spending. So the first tier is the we are all in on winning a national championship, whatever it takes. And you will see all of those teams are over $40 million, and in some cases over 50 and maybe approaching 60. Then there is the hey, we are going to spend a lot of money with the expectation of making the playoffs and making a run at a national championship, but we're not insane. And those people are largely in the probably 35 to 45, maybe in the $30 million range. Then there's the, hey, look, we want to be successful. We want to put a decent team on the field. We are not in the SEC or the Big Ten. We expect to make a bowl game, et cetera. They all need to be spending 20 to 25 at the bare minimum. And then there's the everybody else. And those people have no chance. I mean, that's basically what it comes down to. And the thing that's crazy about that is, Daniel, like those numbers sound fake to some extent because 2 years ago they were a fraction of that. And I think as you if you continue to follow this sort of trend line of like, man, remember when Nico Iamaliava was getting $2 million a year? We were like, that's insane. And then somebody comes along and he's getting $4 million a year. Oh, that's insane. And Darian Mensah is getting maybe $10 million a year to play quarterback. Like this has happened in the span of 3 years. And so you just ask yourself, like, the idea of sustainability is at the forefront of like, how can we keep doing this? And if we do, like, where does it get us? I mean, this is, to go completely off the rails again, it's a little like, how did we win the Cold War against Russia in the 80s? It's just because we got into a spending war that they couldn't keep up. And we essentially bankrupted them by trying to keep spending at the same level that we were spending. Apply that same logic to college football, and eventually you're going to get to three teams that can afford to do this, and everybody else has completely bankrupted themselves.
2: And David, isn't it interesting? I mean, like Indiana, they won a national title last year. We all, or this past year, we all know that. They didn't spend like this on their roster. Maybe they are now, but their roster was not bought like
1: Loaded with
2: everybody
1: five
2: talks
0: stars.
2: about.
0: Yeah, I mean, and here's the thing, like their roster wasn't bought, but it was retained. And I would guess their number is probably somewhere in the $30 to $35 million range, if I was a betting man on this, and from the information that I have heard. And look, this is to the, like, people talk about this with baseball, like, yeah, the Dodgers are really good and they spend the most money. But there's also the Rays are really good and they spend among the least amount of money. Like, there are other ways to do it. And what we haven't seen in college sports at this point is a lot of examples or a lot of discussion of like, there's a more efficient, smarter way to do this. Like, we talk all the time in other sports about like wins per dollar spent or something like that, right? Like, and reward those teams and laud those teams that play money ball. And in college football in particular, but basketball too, there's sort of this like, unless you ain't spending, you ain't even trying, right? Like, and it's and it, it that just can't be the business model for 130.

0: eight teams or 68 Power Four teams or even just 16 SEC teams. It's just not an effective business model. Like, yes, Texas can spend more than everybody else. No, Georgia can't. Alabama can't. Like, that's, they can spend more than NC State can, but I don't think they're, you know, they're not in the same ballpark as Texas and Ohio State are in terms of what they can spend.
1: Yeah, and at some point, if you are spending all that money at Steve Sarkisian, whoever else, and you're not winning anything, you're going to be out of a job pretty
0: Yeah, well,
1: quickly, right?
0: and that's the other thing too, because it's not like a normal business model where, like, here's our expenses, here's our revenue stream. The revenue stream is coming from university transfers and from donations from big money boosters, like, to a significant percent. I mean, some schools that's 30%, some schools that's 90%. I think Matt Brown over at Extra Points had something recently. I think like UCF was like something like 13% of their total revenue came from actual like ticket sales, TV revenue. Like it's an insane number. So it's not just like, oh, like sales are down and our expenses are up, so let's make a change at CEO. It's the money that's funding this is coming largely from two or three big money boosters who have a ludicrous amount of power in this scenario and often know the least about how to actually put together a winning football program.
1: Yeah, it's all weird. It's and thank God they start playing the games in August and we can stop talking about some of this stuff
2: Yeah, right.
1: at
0: Yeah.
1: that
0: Well,
1: point.
0: this is how we do it every year now.
1: Is there is
0: Sky's falling, sky's falling. Oh, the games are being played.
1: Yes, that's right.
2: Can't wait for week one when it's week zero.
1: Yes, that's right.
2: The dumbest named thing ever.
1: David, what are the coaches, I mean, is this all that's, what are they talking about as far as on the field? Is there anything on the field they're talking about?
0: You know, it's funny because Eli Drinkwitz was in with us today, and Eli is usually one of the better talkers in the group, and is usually willing to expound about any number of subjects in very eloquent and thoughtful terms. And he was very annoyed by, he's like, "What, you know, playoff? Nobody cares what we have to say. Like the rules, nobody cares what we have to say." Like, somebody asked me about the new rules about punting and setting up the right punt formations and avoid, like, that's a thing. Like, we actually have something to say and I can educate people on. And I think a lot of it is like, man, what they, most of these coaches, like, they're complaining about all the things we're complaining about. But most of them are very, very well versed in the idea that, like, their complaints fall on deaf ears just as much as fan complaints tend to fall on deaf ears. Like, I don't know who's making the decisions, but it certainly ain't any of us. And so what you're hearing, I think, a lot more from them is, you know, specifics about roster construction or on-field rules or how is replay going to work this year. Like, it's, you'd be, I think, sometimes surprised at just how mundane the conversations probably are.
1: Well, they're never mundane with you, and we appreciate you.
0: Yeah, I like to think that. Yeah.
2: And our
1: Appreciate
2: flowers
1: you.
2: For David.
1: Yeah. Thank you for doing
0: Go birds, go birds.
1: Yeah. Go back to your mundane coaches conversation. We'll talk to you next week.
0: All right, see you guys.
2: See you, man.
1: There's David Hale from ESPN. We appreciate his time as always. Love having him on, especially love having him on during the season when we can actually talk about games and not all this other stuff that we have to talk about during the off season. All right, let's take a break. We'll come back. We will wrap up the show right after this.
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5: Welcome back, Daniel and Steve, wrapping up the show here on this Tuesday. I was kind of curious about what we were going to talk about this last segment, and then Kirby Smart
6: came through
5: for us. Seth Emerson's got a story for us at The Athletic. Georgia coach Kirby Smart endorsed the SEC breaking away from the college sports' current structure to make its own rules and even hold its own football playoff if national rules are not adopted to the conference's satisfaction. Kirby says, I've been a huge advocate that if we can't find rules that everybody played by, then we should play by our own. I'm not afraid of that. I'm not afraid of breaking away and say that our conference is strong enough to go out and have and play. I mean, like, if we could actually function and it financially would make our programs more stable, we could support things financially. I'm talking about all the sports and do by our own rules. I'd be all for that. Okay.
6: That's not going to happen.
5: Well, first off.
6: That's like a nuclear option.
5: And Seth points this out. This may not be feasible anytime soon, given that the college football playoff contract runs through 2031-32.
6: Right.
5: So we're talking about 6 more years
6: mm-hmm.
5: before this could happen. Okay. Look, we're in SEC country. I get that. But you're going to break away from the other 300 universities in the NCAA, whatever, and there's more than that. And you're just going to have a 16-team league over here by yourself. And this other group is going to stay as an entity. And you're going to play an SEC championship every year. We'll watch it. That's fine. But you're not going to be considered the national champion in anything.
6: No.
5: You might, and he says, I'm talking about all the sports. Okay. So go over there and have your SEC football championship. That's great. You can't hang national championship banners. I guess you can call yourself a national champion, but nobody's going to recognize that. Other league over here that still has 125 football teams has a champion, and you have your champion. Nobody's going to recognize you as the national champion. Maybe that's fine.
6: You realize that this is the South setting its as far as football setting itself back 100 years.
5: Yeah,
6: this is what it was like 100 years ago when the Southern teams would play each other, but the Northern and Midwest teams were just like, "Eh, who are you?
5: We're not playing y'all."
6: Yeah.
5: And look,
6: who are you again?
5: Maybe they're.

0: there's enough money out there for the SEC to do this. Okay, so you're not going to have your basketball teams. We're going to have a 68-team, 76-team NCAA tournament. And you're going to be over here with your little 16-team tournament?
1: I guess they figure in the long run, the Big Ten will go, okay, we're doing the same thing. We're breaking away. And then our conference champions will play each other for a championship.
0: Maybe. But, you know, here's the thing. Not football, but every other sport right now.
1: Correct.
0: You do this. You have an SEC tournament for baseball.
1: Yeah.
0: And basketball. And women's basketball. And softball. And all the other sports that you recognize. You have a tournament. And you know what happens? Your winner goes to the NCAA tournament.
1: Yeah.
0: So now, when you have the SEC baseball tournament in Hoover, you're not going to go let them play for a national title? I mean, come on.
1: Yeah.
0: That's arrogance to me. That's a little bit. And I'm not calling Kirby arrogant, because Kirby's just saying what he believes, and I'm fine with that. And maybe there is enough money to say, hey, we won the SEC title and that's enough for us. But if I'm going to Omaha, if Georgia Tech wins the ACC tournament and goes to Omaha and wins the national title, and Georgia wins the SEC title, and that's it, is that good enough for you as a Georgia fan? Don't you want to have a chance at a national title?
1: Yeah, of course. Because otherwise you're just, you know, the kid that smokes by the dumpster at high school. You're not taken seriously.
0: I mean, I don't know. To me it sounds great, and it sounds like you're pumping your chest out a little bit. That we're the SEC, we can go be on our own. Okay.
1: And by the way, if you're the kid that smokes by the dumpster in the high school, I'm sorry. I don't mean to tear you down. But you are the kid that everybody kind of looks over and goes, who's that guy? I don't know. He just smokes by the dumpster.
0: You sounded like you were speaking from experience. I don't know.
1: Yes, I went to high school, and there was a kid that smoked by himself by the dumpster.
0: I meant that it was you over there smoking by
1: the dumpster. Haven't you seen Romy and Michelle's reunion, high school reunion? There's the girl played by Janine Garofalo.
0: Yeah.
1: She's the girl that smokes by herself and then ends up being the most successful of all of them. You know?
0: There is a path to a breakaway. But I don't think it's one conference. Because we were going to talk about recruiting. If you're the Big Ten and you're recruiting, well, we play for a national championship.
1: Yeah.
0: And they play for their little SEC title over there. I mean,
1: why I don't see this happening.
0: I don't.
1: This sounds like, just empty threats.
0: This is a lot of bluster
1: It's a big dog barking behind a big fence.
0: Something is going to happen when all these contracts run out. And we've been saying that for 2 years since we started this show. There is going to be a huge change in the college sports landscape.
1: Yeah.
0: But this one conference going on its own is not going to be it.
1: No. And I think we both agree, at some time in the next, probably 15, 20 years, they're going to have to reorganize the conferences. This whole thing with Stanford and Cal having to come to Charlotte. Was it Charlotte?
0: Yeah.
1: Take a beating in baseball and then fly back. I mean, it's just stupid.
0: All this stuff is, we're going to at some point go back to 9-team, and they might not be called conferences. They might be called divisions. Whatever.
1: Yeah.
0: They're going to be geographically based. They might be under the SEC umbrella and the Big Ten umbrella. Whatever. I don't know. But that's going to happen.
1: Yeah.
0: At some point. I just don't know when or what it's going to look like. You know. And if I did, I would have a lot more money than I have right now.
1: Yeah.
0: So. Right. All right. Well, we've got Anthony coming up next.
1: For the afternoon drive, baby.
0: And then 8 to 8 tonight with Matt. We'll be back tomorrow on Creeks and Swamps.
1: See ya.
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1: I understand what you're saying and your comments are valuable, but I'm going to ignore your advice.
2: The cuss you are.
1: The cuss am I? Are you cussing with me?
2: No, you cussing with me?
1: Don't cuss and point
2: at me. You're going to cuss with somebody. You're not going to cuss with me, you little cuss.
1: You
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Hello, Bob. 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
1: All right, look, here's the deal. 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
6: 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King, and many more. He shot iconic images of James Brown, Bob Marley, Bruce Springsteen, the Rolling Stones, and the Grateful Dead. His photos of Johnny Cash, Waylon Jennings, Willie Nelson, and Merle Haggard are outlaw classics, but Kirk's camera also captured the journey of the Allman Brothers Band for nearly four decades. Government Mule was birthed at his and Kirsten's home at the Big House. He took our very first photo and many more after that. I'm Warren Haynes, and if you're a music fan, I highly recommend you check out Gallery West, open Tuesday through Saturday from 11 to 5, and located at 447 3rd Street in downtown Macon.
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0: through the camera lens of Kirk West. As a young music photographer in Chicago, Kirk captured some of the last living blues legends: Willie Dixon, Albert King, Etta James, B.B. King, and many more. He shot iconic images of James Brown, Bob Marley, Bruce Springsteen, the Rolling Stones, and the Grateful Dead. His photos of Johnny Cash, Waylon Jennings, Willie Nelson, and Merle Haggard are outlaw classics, but Kirk's camera also captured the journey of the Allman Brothers Band for nearly four decades. Government Mule was birthed at his and Kirsten's home at the Big House. He took our very first photo and many more after that. I'm Warren Haynes, and if you're a music fan, I highly recommend you check out Gallery West, open Tuesday through Saturday from 11 to 5, and located at 447 3rd Street in downtown Macon.
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time to the mothers and the brothers and the sisters and the fathers, everybody walking this land. All you believers, pretenders, bona fide sinners, everybody walking this land. 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

0: 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Your cousin, Marvin Barry. 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
3: Okay, Ramblers, let's get rambling. Welcome to the first installment of Cowpunk Rodeo, right here on The Creek. I'm your host, David Higdon, and today I will be your guide on this sonic trip. But first, some of you might be asking, what is cowpunk and do we need to be afraid of it? Well, it's nothing to be afraid of, but it might be contagious. Many categories of music have subcategories. For instance, country has western swing and punk has hardcore, but cowpunk is the only subgenre to exist simultaneously in both country and punk. Well, in the 70s and 80s, the mainstream radio play was primarily made up of glossy synth-laced dance hits, but there was an underbelly of bands who played the music that they loved on any stage available. Many times, these bills would host country bands and punk bands, and while it sounds crazy, a camaraderie was born and the world was given cowpunk. Well, we have a lot of music coming your way, so stick around from this word from our sponsors.
4: 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A universe of mystery. A universe of passionate fantasies. A universe of terrifying evil. Universe of magic.
3: We are back, and thank you for tuning in to Cowpunk Rodeo, the Creek's only program that allows me, David Higdon, and my producer, the incomparable Charles Davis, the freedom to deliver musical devastation. Let's get the music started with a song that all of you might have heard, but never knew fit the cowpunk mold. Back before Johnny Knoxville and the Jackass crew adopted this song as their theme song, the California trio The Minutemen recorded Corona for the 1984 album Double Nickels on the Dime. Here it is, a cowpunk classic.

Kind of makes you almost see Party Boy himself. Well, the cowpunk movement also included bands which were deeply rooted in the 50s and 60s sound. None other than Big Sandy and his Fly Right Boys bring that closer to home with I Can't Believe I'm Saying This to You.

Continuing with that sound is the 1991 recording Forever's Much Too Long from the quartet Go Cat Go. This is a very sought-after recording, not just because of the artistry, but because lead singer Darren Spears was fatally shot in 1993. Tragically, this album is all that remained of a band with so much potential. Here it is, Go Cat Go with Forever's Much Too Long.

The musical love for cowpunk jumped the pond and then some. The Swiss rockabilly band Hillbilly Moon Explosion formed in 1998 and has been gaining attention ever since. Their music has found its way to Macon, Georgia, and here it is on the creek for you, Hillbilly Moon Explosion with Long Way Down.

0: right, you primitive screwheads, listen up. See this? This is my boomstick!
1: While many people think of cowpunk as a genre which originated in California and Texas, the Red Clay of Georgia actually gave birth to the Flat Duo Jets, a band of such fierce live shows that a southern cowpunk movement soon followed. Here they are with Wild Wild Lover.

Well, you might have heard of some songs by Chuck Prophet here on The Creek, but here on Cowpunk Rodeo, we're going to go back a little farther in Chuck Prophet's career to his first band, which is Green on Red. Well, Green on Red was an American rock band which was formed in Tucson, Arizona back in the punk scene. And then they moved to California where they really kind of were the start of the originators of the Americana movement. So here is Green on Red with Time Ain't Nothing.

0: Well, thank you so much for tuning in. We're going to have to take a break, thank some of our sponsors, but we're going to be right back with a lot more music right here on Cowpunk Rodeo on the Creek 100.9.
1: Listen to the old Pork Chop Express and take his advice on a dark and stormy night, all right? When some wild-eyed, 8-foot-tall maniac grabs your neck, taps the back of your favorite head up against a barroom wall, and he looks you crooked in the eye and he asks you if you've paid your dues, well, you just stare that big sucker right back in the eye and you remember what old Jack Burton always says at a time like that. Have you paid your dues, Jack? Yes, sir, the check is in the mail.
0: Welcome back, listeners. So good to have you here. I'm David Higdon, your host of Cowpunk Rodeo on the Creek 100.9. Well, for anyone growing up in the 80s, you probably owned a Van Halen cassette tape for 1984. And the reason that's important is because on side B of that was a song called Top Jimmy that David Lee Roth had written about Top Jimmy and the Rhythm Pigs, who are our next artist. Well, Top Jimmy was phenomenal in his live shows. He was crazy, he was wild, and he was everything that Van Halen wanted to be on a small club level. Well, he was more of a cowpunk artist, and David Lee Roth liked him so much that he named a song after him and added it to that album. Right now, we've got Top Jimmy and the Rhythm Pigs with, obviously, Five Believers.

Well, Cowpunk Rodeo would not be complete without a song by the self-proclaimed greatest rock and roll band in the world. I'm talking about none other than the Super Suckers. Here's a band that has reinvented itself so many times and yet stayed true to their original sound. The Super Suckers have a song called Born With A Tail. Well, what is that? That is actually a perfect country song that they've played both country, punk, and rock and roll. This is the country version of that, and you may have actually heard the Super Suckers as backing band for Steve Earle, for Willie Nelson, or just on their own. They're still going strong today. This is the Super Suckers with Born With A Tail.

All right, coming up on Cowpunk Rodeo is our next artist, the Whiskey Daredevils. Now, as punk rock music began to mature and country music was looking for a new direction, a lot of these country artists began taking punk rock songs and turning them into their country versions. And this is a prime example of that. The Whiskey Daredevils has taken the Misfits classic Skulls, and they have made it their own. Unless you knew the origins of the song, you would never know that it was a punk rock classic. Here are the Whiskey Daredevils with Skulls.

Our next act coming up here on Cowpunk Rodeo is Jason and the Scorchers. They're a band that's been making music for over 30 years. Their energetic live shows have gained them the respect of critics and fans alike. Anytime that they go out on tour, which they still do from time to time, you need to catch a Jason and the Scorchers show. It will blow your mind. All right, the closest that they've ever come to a true hit might have been back in the 80s when they wrote Absolutely Sweet Marie. Well, we're going to play that song for you now. You may or may not have heard it, but I guarantee you'll be hearing it again. This is Jason and the Scorchers with Absolutely Sweet Marie.

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1: Sorry, Hans. I didn't get that message.
2: Maybe you should have put it on a bulletin board.
3: Well, now we're even going to go back a little farther on Cowpunk Rodeo. What we're going to do is go back to the year of 1977, just to show you how far this movement has been in place. And a singer by the name of Dave Edmonds put out a great album called Get It. And on that album is a song called I Knew the Bride, when she used to rock and roll. Dave Edmonds, you might have remembered his name. He was also in a band called Rockpile, which we'll hear from in some of these future installments of Cowpunk Rodeo. But right now, we want to go back, play this classic, I Knew the Bride, when she used to rock and roll. This is Dave Edmonds.

Well, punk rock music and country music, and as well as the singer-songwriter movement, was all exploding at this time. It wasn't gaining as much musical airplay as one might have thought, but the critical acclaim was really keeping this movement alive. The Beat Farmers, our next band, was really wanting to pay homage to one of their idols, one of their singer-songwriter idols that was not really getting played in the punk circles, and that singer is Bruce Springsteen. Well, Bruce Springsteen had a song called Reason to Believe, and the Beat Farmers loved it. They were playing these underground clubs, and they wanted to bring Springsteen's style of music to the punk rock clubs, which otherwise would never would have played it. Well, here's the Beat Farmers playing this Bruce Springsteen classic, this homage to the boss. This is Reason to Believe.

I'm David Higdon, thanking you for letting me open your ears to the musical possibilities, both past and present, that exist under the musical radar on this inaugural episode of Cowpunk Radio. I want to thank my producer, Mr. Charles Davis, for his guidance and positivity, as well as everyone at The Creek 100.9 for giving these artists the opportunity to be played on the radio in this day and age. Now, you know I can't get out of playing a song by my favorite band, X. These guys were the innovators and basically the genre-defying act of the punk rock and country world. They formed in California. It was a quartet, and the lead singer of John Doe and Xene Cervinka changed off vocals and harmonized much in the same way that you would hear country artists that were playing the Ryman Auditorium. This is an amazing song. I hope you enjoy it. Thank you again for listening to us on The Creek. We'll see you next week.

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